0: And he delivers. Inside, 2-0 the count. Got the chance to talk to Josh Mallets on the Budweiser On Deck show earlier today. And we were talking about how great this ballpark is. 2-0, swing and a miss, 2-1. And he was joking with me that he thinks he's played in this ballpark on MLB The Show, or at least a version of it that's made to look like it. And I, frankly, had thought the same thing with the bridge in the background, at least modeling it after this park. So it makes sense why it was familiar to me for a while. Pitch grounded up the first baseline. It's a fair ball. Diving stop by Bush. He'll take it to the bag himself for out number two. As he was feeling the ball, Bush kind of stumbled, gathered himself, and got to his feet for out number two. That brings up Kai Roberts. Hicks on the verge of an easier 1-2-3, first pitch. Breaking ball for a strike. It's 0-1. And the view in this ballpark, looking out into left field, has changed quite a bit since the Missions were last here in July of 2025. And that's because the old Harbor Bridge has been torn down. That took place last November. Hicks is 0-1. Swing and a miss, 0-2. The new suspension bridge, the new Harbor Bridge, opened in late June last year, but you still saw the older bridge in front of it. 0-2 home. Swing and a foul tip into the glove of the catcher, Schiavone. For strike three. 1-2-3, second inning for James Hicks. We'll go to the bottom of the second. It's still 2-1. Missions in front.
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0: 2-1, San Antonio in front as we head to the bottom of the second inning. It's Will Bush to lead off for the Hooks against Jagger Haynes. Haynes threw 18 pitches in that first inning, but got a crucial ground ball double play to get out of it. First pitch to Bush, swung on and missed with a slider and its 0-1. Looked like Corpus Christi was having the potential for more runs as this one skied in the air to left field. Pretty deep. Kai Murphy ranging back. He's got room. He'll make the catch just in front of the warning track. Short porch in left field, and Will Bush nearly did enough to get it out, but he is retired. That brings up Max Holy. Haynes had runners at first and second. and then got a double play ball off the bat of Tyler Whitaker. First pitch. That's a curveball dropping in there for strike one. The pitch. Strike two with a fastball. Good mix there from Haynes. Holy hitting 252 on the season. Pitch. This is high in the count one and two. Was talking about the Harbor Bridge and the demolition of the old one and just how different the view is now. 1-2 home. Ground ball, third baseline. It's foul. They did a really nice job with that bridge. My goodness. I got to find a way to get on that bridge somehow. I mean, that looks fun. Haynes is 1-2 outside. 2-2 the count. I see a pedestrian walking on there right now. So that is an option. That's good to know. Really hot, though. Ugh. 2-2. Fouled out of play behind home. Max Holy hanging in there against Jagger Haynes. Summer is definitely here in South Texas. We have learned that from the weather today. Haynes kicks and delivers. Popped up, fouling out of play, first base side. Humidity's over 70% for much of the day, approaching 80%. Haynes winds and fires. That is popped up by Holy on the infield left side. The third baseman Verdugo. On the infield, Durringing back a couple steps as he makes the catch. Backpedaling for out number two. That brings up Jax Biggers. Great baseball name. Biggers, in addition to the Hooks roster, from the last time the Missions saw Corpus Christi. Pitch is high, and it's 1-0. Started the season with AAA Sugarland, but hit just 193. Joined the Hooks on June 3rd. 1-0. Fouled straight back. It's 1-1. The Astros have the benefit with their AA and AAA teams being so close to one another. Sugarland in the Houston area, about 3 hours from here. Well, it's easy to make the transition between the two levels. 1-1. Bunt up, foul in the air just to our left. And it's 1-2. That ended up in the Corpus Christi broadcast booth, I believe. So we'll have a conversation about that later, Michael. Hey, and we got it. I'm MLB.TV. The color analyst for the Hooks grabbed that ball and threw it back into the crowd. 1-2. Check swing back to the screen. Bigger stays alive. Great catch. That came in with some velocity back there. That was good reflexes. Wish I could have seen it. 2-1 Missions. We're in the bottom of the second inning. Haynes deals the 1-2. Ranky ball hit into shallow center field. The shortstop Acuna will make the catch on the edge of the infield dirt for out number three. As James Hicks did, nice bounce back frame for Haynes in the second. We'll go to the third. It's 2-1. Missions in front.
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0: 2-1, the Missions in front. On to the third inning, as Chris Sargent Jr. will lead off against James Hicks. First pitch to Sargent. Driven foul down the right field line and out of play. It's 0-1. Sargent Jr. making his first start of the series. The 0-1. Swing and a miss. 0-2. With the arrival of Brendan Durfee off the injured list, Sargent has seen his playing time dip. Looking to make the most of his opportunity here. Both pitchers with nice 1-2-3 second innings. They're working hard in the first. The 0-2 to Sargent. Check swing, pitch missed high. He held up, and it's 1-2. No American long snap butterflies in sight. 1-2. Strike three called. Fastball at 92 miles an hour. On the outer half of the plate, Sargent set down, and that's back-to-back strikeouts for James Hicks. And I'll bring up Ryan Jackson. Hicks delivers the first pitch. Driven to right center field and shallow, coming on Encarnacion. He'll settle underneath and make the catch. Out number two. Encarnacion is really versatile defensively. We've seen him in the middle infield. We've now seen him in center and right as well. Makes him very useful. And with his speed, he can stick around even when the bat is struggling. Francisco Acuna to the plate. First pitch, high, 1-0. Acuna homered and tripled in game two yesterday. pitch, popped up, shallow center field. Encarnacion sprinting in, still going in, and it's the shortstop, Holy, who sticks up the glove and makes the catch at the last second for out number three. Very quick frame for James Hicks. We'll go to the bottom of the third. It's 2-1 San Antonio.
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0: Bottom of the third inning, it's 2-1, Missions in front. Jagger Haynes back to the mound as James Hicks has started to settle in on the other side. Haynes' first pitch to Encarnacion is lined sharply foul off the netting above the Hook's dugout, sending everyone ducking. Make sure they don't get hits. Fortunately, it hit off the net. Everybody is just fine. The 0-1 from Haynes. Ground ball at the end of the bat. It's going to go down the line for extra bases. Encarnacion sprinting for second. Carpathios will get the throw in, but far too late. Sanabria playing off the first base bag, just a cue shot up the line, and with Encarnacion's speed, it was sure to be a double as soon as it got into the outfield. That one hit 64 miles an hour off the bat. That's a frustrating one if you're Jagger Haynes. You get the kind of contact that you're looking for, but it is an extra base hit. Now Lucas Spence to the plate. Haynes' first pitch to him. Low and outside. 1-0 the count. Haynes dangles the left arm. He's ready. Check on Encarnacion. And the pitch home. Low, 2-0 the count. Lucas Spence with a home run in the first inning. He extended his 11-game hit streak with that swing. Top 30 prospect in the Astros system. The pitch. Breaking ball for a strike, 2-1. Good slider. Spence was looking for something else. It's another one of those guys that was selected late or signed as a non-drafted guy that's emerged in the system. He drives this one to left center field, sending Roberts back and Murphy at the wall, and it's gone. Lucas Spence the opposite way to left center field for a two-run homer. The horn sounds at Whataburger Field. Spence is provided for all the offense in this game for the Hooks, and they take a 3-2 lead. Didn't feel like that one had the juice to get out. The first one that Spence hit sure felt like it off the bat. 97 miles an hour off the bat, just 348 feet. That is a shallow part of Whataburger Field. First pitch to Austin, driven in the air to right field towards the line. Braden Carpathios sprinting in, trying to find the ball. He dives and makes the catch. Nice recovery from Braden Carpathios, who overran it, had to go back to his right, and was able to come up with it for the out. The sun is strong in right at the moment. Everywhere else, the shade has emerged, and nice job by Carpathios to hang with it. Here's Jason Chivoni. First pitch, line foul and out of play, first base side. So very aggressive first pitch swings from the hooks in this inning. But Spence hit that home run just 348 feet. The 0-1 from Haynes. Driven foul down the right field line and out of play. It's 0-2. And yet here he is with a couple of home runs. Pitch. Strike three called. Haynes with a perfect spot for that slider on the outside corner. And there's out number two. Chivoni struck out for the first time, and that's the first strikeout for Jagger Haynes. Here's Drew Brutcher now. First pitch to Brutcher. Breaking ball outside, it's 1-0. Lucas Spence had just two home runs in 40 games coming in, 154 at-bats. And yet he's homered twice in two at-bats here. 1-0. Swing and a miss. 1-1. You just never know what you're going to see. The 1-1. Breaking ball driven in the air to center field and deep. Kai Roberts sprinting back at the wall. It is way gone. Off the batter's eye in center. The ball continues to fly out of the yard. The horn sounds once again as Drew Brutcher goes yard for the fourth time in Double-A this year. It's the third home run for Corpus Christi against Jagger Haynes in three innings, and it's 4-2 hooks. Tyler Whitaker, the batter. Man, that was an impressive shot. Brutcher certainly earned it. 1-0-4 off the bat. First pitch to Whitaker is popped up. Another first pitch swing. It's the second baseman Jackson ranging onto the outfield grass to make the catch for out number three. A quick frame, but the damage done. Two homers for Corpus Christi. They now lead it 4-2 as we head to the top of the fourth inning at Whataburger Field.
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0: Off we go to the top of the fourth inning. It has been an eventful early game at Whataburger Fields. First pitch to Romeo Sanabria. Breaking ball for a strike. It's 0-1. We have seen three home runs for Corpus Christi and one for the Missions. Four in total through the first three. The 0-1 to Sanabria misses down and in, and the count 1-1. Missions had taken a 2-1 lead into the bottom of the third, but three runs for Corpus Christi on two long balls. The 1-1 to Sanabria. Ground ball foul up the third baseline, and it sneaks into the Corpus Christi dugout. Sanabria with a hard hit double to right center his first time up. Came home on the Tirso Ornelas two-run shot. 1-2 pitch. Ground ball foul. Similar phenomenon with the home run early in the game, and then it's been quiet since for the Missions. See if they can buck the trend a little bit in this fourth inning. 1-2. Fouled straight back. Starting to cool down here at Whataburger Field as the sun begins its descent. That is a welcome sight for everyone. 1-2. Ground ball foul off the backstop. First base coach Brian Burris makes the nice play off the ricochet. He's made a number of nice plays this year. Hicks exhales. His orange glove deals the 1-2. Off the end of the bat, foul. Sanabria stays alive. That was the fourth straight foul ball, the at-bat. We are seeing some kids here. It is a big Little League event. Follow the latest phenomenon at ballparks, which is tarps off. 1-2. Hit high in the air, foul down the right field line. Another foul ball for Sanabria. That's now five straight foul balls in the inning. Basically, you just wave your shirt around like a towel. I don't really know how else to describe it other than that. 1-2 in the dirt, 2-2. It started in college football, and it's been a thing for quite a while, but it's kind of become this latest trend in baseball. They kind of hopped onto this. A group of people go up to this section and all do it together to try to rile up the crowd. And these kids appear to be doing just that right now. 2-2 to Sanabria. Low and inside. 3-2 the count. It's a great at-bat from Moreno Sanabria. He has done this quite a bit this year. Pitch home. Swinging a foul tip at the plate. Schiavone couldn't hold on. And Romeo Sanabria hanging in there with another pitch. As the bat has reached double digits. Payoff. Line drive up the middle. A base hit to right center. How about that for Sanabria? He leads off the fourth with a single. The 11th pitch of the at-bats. Well-earned knock for Sanabria, who is 2-for-2 tonight. And here's Tirso Ornelas. As Brian and I describe it, that was a Kai Murphy-esque at-bat. First pitch to Ornelas, low, it's 1-0. Hicks has his orange glove. It's very fitting for an Astros affiliate. It looks out of place with the white jerseys and white pants of the Hooks right now. But I don't think Hicks cares about that. The 1-0, low and inside, 2-0 the count. After the home run, Hicks is being careful with Tirso. He hit one 433 feet onto the berm in right center. The 2-0. Breaky ball in for a strike, 2-1. Melas looked like he was gearing up for the fastball. Good change of pace and a 2-0 count. It's gutsy to throw that. Hicks was successful with it. Pitch. Swinging a foul. Just caught a piece of his bat. 2-2. Hicks has been throwing a ton of sweepers here tonight.

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1: This road trip. First pitch to Carpathios, in for a strike, it's 0-1. I understand there is a big watch party taking place at the Wolf today for the Mexico game, which will start locally at 8 o'clock. The 0-1, ground ball at the first baseline, diving stop, Bush. He'll take it to the bag himself and retire Carpathios. What a play. Sanabria reaches third, but that was definitely a double for Carpathios if it gets past Bush. 107 off the bat, and he got down to rob him. That one's always brutal as a hitter. Here's Verdugo going to try to drive in Sanabria. First pitch. Ball for a strike. It's 0-1. Mexico continuing their group stage against South Korea. The 0-1 driven to left field and deep. Racing back, Whitaker at the wall. It's off the wall. Sanabria scores. Verdugo racing for second. He'll get there with an RBI double. It's 4-3 Corpus as the Missions get a run back. Verdugo, a smash to left center that nearly got over the short porch at Whataburger Field. And a two-out knock that the Missions were looking for. And that will prompt a visit from pitching coach Zach Wilkins. Verdugo 96 miles an hour off the bat. His fourth double of the year. Mexico facing South Korea. They saw Czechia and South Africa draw in their game earlier today. Mexico with a chance to be in first place in the group all by themselves going into the final contest. The set from Hicks. Kai Murphy awaits the first pitch. Low and inside to the backstop. Down to third goes Verdugo with a jog. And now the tying run 90 feet away. Lots of action here early in this game. Missions, as I said, trying to buck that trend of offense only early and then struggling as the game rolls along. Had a couple of hard hits in this fourth inning. Already one home. 1-0. Outside, 2-0 the count. Hicks had a 1-2-3 second, a 1-2-3 third, but he is encountering trouble in the fourth inning. Pitch. Hit off the end of the bat, foul. Right into the arms of Missions manager Chris Tremme, who's disappointed with himself because he didn't field it right away, just knocked it down. Former catcher wanted to make that play on the first try. Still a perfectionist. Hicks looks in. And here's the 2-1. Fouled straight back. 2-2 on Kai Murphy. A nod of the head, thinking, okay, I've got this. I can handle that pitch. Two from Hicks. High, 3-2. There is some action in the pool beyond the right center field wall at Whataburger Fields. And I can guarantee you that everybody on this field would love to hop in there in between innings to cool off.

0: was joking with Josh Mallets about that before the game. It's hard because it's so inviting. It's right there. Payoff pitch. Murphy stays alive. Another foul ball. Just a typical at bat. So gutsy with two strikes. Fouling off some tough pitches. Four to three. Hooks in front. Top of the fourth inning. Payoff. Murphy drives one to right field and shallow. Coming on is Spence. He'll settle underneath and make the catch for out number three. Verdugo stranded at third base, but the Missions get a run on his RBI double. To the bottom of the fourth, Hooks still lead it 4-3.
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0: 4-3, the Hooks lead it as we go to the bottom of the fourth inning. Jagger Haynes back to the mound. His first pitch inside, it's 1-0. That was pitch number 48 from Jagger Haynes tonight. The home run ball has hurt him so far. 1-0. Bush grounds it up the middle right to the shortstop Acuna. Settles his feet, sidearms the throw to first, and retires Bush. One gone. Lucas Spence with two home runs. Drew Brutcher a home run as well. Aside from that, only two hits for Corpus Christi. One of those, a ground ball up the first baseline, hit under 70 miles an hour that turned into a double. First pitch to Holy. Skewed off the end of the bat and foul. It's 0-1. Haynes out of the lineup. Kicks and delivers. High and outside. 1-1 the count. I mentioned in the pregame that the Frisco Rough Riders, magic number to clinch the first half in the Texas League North. South is 2. 1-1. This is outside. 2-1 the count. Three-game lead over Amarillo with 4 to play. Frisco leads Arkansas 1-0 in the bottom of the second. 2-1, hit high in the air, deep to left field. If it's fair, it's gone, and it is a fair ball. Home run. The Missions can't believe it, but Damian Fry adamant with his call that it was gone. Max Holy, his third home run of the year. Verdugo and Acuna utterly baffled by that. Haynes complaining as well with Michael Cross, and it turns into the fourth home run allowed by Jagger Haynes in the first four innings. Now Missions manager Chris Tremme out of the dugout to argue I don't know about that one. You see so many guys reacting to it the way they did. That just tells you. I just saw immediately Fry committed to calling it a fair ball as everyone kind of stood around. Chris Tremme satisfied enough with the explanation from Davian Fry. .109 off the bat, 390 feet from Max Holy. It's not as if he had a cheap home run if it was fair, but it did look to have hooked foul. 5-3, Corpus Christi leads now. Here's Jax Biggers, first pitch outside. It's 1-0. This is not a Corpus Christi team that hits for a ton of power. Pitch high, 2-0. They had 60 home runs as a team entering play. That is fourth worst in the Texas League. Ripped down the right field line, but that's foul into the seating where a group of kids are. Leading the way in the Texas League is Arkansas and Wichita with 92 home runs apiece. And Tulsa and Amarillo have 88. The pitch, swing and a miss, 2-2. Missions had the least with 47, and then Midland with 53. And Corpus Christi have 60. But they have hit for power in this game against Haynes, that's for sure. The 2-2. Swing and a miss. Pitch in on the hands of Biggers. He's down on strikes. Haynes has his second punch out. And that brings up Yamal Encarnacion. Encarnacion with his second plate appearance of the night. First pitch, high and outside, 1-0. He doubled on a softly hit ground ball at the first baseline. No chance for Sanabria to get there. He was playing well off the bag. And with Encarnacion's speed, got to second. 1-0 outside, 2-0. The Seagulls are back, hanging out in left field in front of Kai Murphy. I saw them in the first inning. There were four of them as the game started. And now just a couple ranging around. Some others flying overhead. The pitch. At the knees for a strike, 2-1. I feel like I'm back home in Northern California watching a Giants game. This is what they always used to do. 2-1. At the letters for a strike, 2-2. Especially late in the game, people would start leaving and all their food scraps were sitting in the seats. So the Seagulls would just start swirling around. When you hear the imitation of the Seagulls on Finding Nemo, it's for a reason. That is exactly how they act. It's so accurate. No, I'm not going to imitate it. Sorry. Haynes shakes his head, now nods yes, and fires the 2-2. Foul that a play. Three runs in the third inning for Corpus Christi. One in the first, one in the fourth. And they are in front, 5-3. 2-2. Fouled straight back by Encarnacion. Mentioned that I'd seen a pedestrian walking on the Harbor Bridge already a couple times in this one. It's just a brutal day to do that. 2-2, hit foul as Encarnacion stays alive. I guess it's cooling down now, but you've got no protection up there from the sun. I don't know. They were just showing someone walking on the MLB.TV broadcast. If you're going to do that, you got to go at 7 in the morning or something. 2-2. High and inside. Nearly hits Encarnacion. This is turning into a long at-bat for Jagger Haynes. That was pitch number 8 in the plate appearance for Encarnacion. You can sense Haynes' frustration starting to build out there. Payoff pitch. Grounded towards the left side. Verdugo stops, spins, fires to first. On one hop, in time to get Encarnacion. Another dazzling play from Luis Verdugo with some help from Sanabria. This Hooks crowd can't believe Encarnacion was called out. It was a bang-bang play, but Verdugo brilliant at third. Another run comes home on a questionable fair foul call. Home run by Max Holy. We'll go to the top of the fifth. It's 5-3, Corpus Christi in front.
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0: 5-3 Corpus Christi, Kai Roberts leading off the top of the fifth. The first pitch is swung on and missed, and it's 0-1. Corpus Christi added a run on another home run in that fourth inning. They have hit 4 against Jagger Haynes. The 0-1 pitch at the knees for a strike. 0-2 on Roberts. Four of their 6 hits have been long balls. Roberts awaits the 0-2. Ground ball right back to Hicks. He'll flip it into his bare hand and underhand flip to first to retire Kai Roberts. One gone in the fifth inning. That brings up Chris Sargent Jr. James Hicks was able to limit the damage in the fourth inning. RBI double by Luis Verdugo. First pitch to Sargent is driven deep in the air to right field. Spence on his way back makes the catch just in front of the warning track. That was a nice swing from Chris Sargent. Just not able to sneak it over Lucas Spence. There are two gone in the fifth. Brings up the top of the order in Ryan Jackson. Hicks exhales, and he comes home. Pass ball for a strike. It's 0-1. We've seen flashes of really good from Hicks tonight, and not so good. The 0-1. Ground ball up the line. It hits the bag, and that's going to allow Jackson to reach. The third baseman, Biggers, ranging back on it to field it behind the bag, then took a weird deflection off the base and just no chance. Jackson will reach on the infield single. He was going to field it up the third base line and went back to his left. And the break that Jackson loves to have. Here's Acuna. First pitch to him. Breaking ball for a strike. It's 0-1. The smell of burgers is radiating up into the booth right now, and it's making me hungry. One of the great scents at a ball game. The 0-1. Ripped down the left field line. It's hooking, and it's foul into the seats. The seating along the left field line really juts out at Whataburger Field. There's such little foul territory down the left field side and the right field side, deep in the outfield, and then tons of foul ground as you come in towards the infield. The 0-2 outside. 1-2 on Acuna. Couple of pop-outs for Francisco Acuna so far. He went 3-for-6 in the doubleheader yesterday. Trying to ignite another two-out rally with Jackson at first. 1-2 for Mix. Low and outside. 2-2 the count. Hicks missed with a changeup that time. The 2-2 offering. Breaking ball a little bit outside. The sweeper nearly caught the corner. Good take from Acuna. Runs the count full. 5-3, Corpus Christi. We're in the top of the fifth. Payoff pitch. Jackson goes high for ball four. Great at bat from Acuna. Puts runners now at first and second with two away. Or Romeo Sanabria. And Sanabria is 2-for-2 with a double and a single so far tonight. Pitching coach Zach Wilkins out to chat with Hicks. He is up to 77 pitches now. There is action in the Corpus Christi bullpen. See how long Hicks has. Just trying to work through this fifth inning. I would imagine that's probably it if he gets Sanabria here. But we'll see. Sanabria doubled the right center his first time. And then a hard hit ground ball single on a 12th pitch at bat in the fourth inning. Hicks at the first pitch. Misses low, and the count is 1-0. We now have 5 Seagulls on the field. They are back. Hicks deals the 1-0. Inside, 2-0 on Sanabria. One just flew over the head of James Hicks. They are sensing food opportunities. Sanabria waits the 2-0, takes strike one. It's a cutter from Hicks. Jackson at second, Acuna at first. 2-1. Strike two call. Went back to the sweeper. And now Sanabria going to have to fight. That was hard at the plate. Sanabria just looking for something else. Check on Jackson from Hicks in the pitch home. Driven high in the air, deep to right field. You can't forget about it. way gone. And a bat flip from Sanabria. Three-run homer. It's 6-5 Missions here in the fifth inning. The home run parade continues. 105 miles an hour off the bats. And Sanabria unloads on that sweeper from James Hicks. Sanabria is 3-for-3, triple shy of the cycle, and he's only come up three times. That is going to mark the end of the line for Hicks. Ricky Rivera out of the dugout to take the ball. 6-5, the Missions now in front. A three-run fifth inning, three-run homer by Sanabria. The whole rally coming with two outs. We'll take a step aside and tell you more about the new Corpus Christi arm in just a moment.
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0: Tirso Ornella steps in against the new pitcher, and the pitch comes up and in, and he ducks out of the way of it. That is an interesting first pitch from the new arm, Jack Dashwood. ...28-year-old from San Diego. 1-0. Strike one. Fastball at 93. Pitching against his hometown squad. It's got to be a weird feeling. Deals. Pitch missed outside. No. It's strike two. Ornelas unable to hold up on his swing. Dashwood delivers outside. 2-2 the count. 12th round pick, I should say, in 2019 by the Angels out of UC Santa Barbara. Two-two. Low and outside. 3-2. Signed just 8 days ago by the Astros. Had been in the Braves organization. Start the year. Columbus Clingstones in Double-A. 11 games, 6 starts. Payoff. In the air to right field, sending Spence back. He's got plenty of room, makes the catch in medium deep right as Ornelas cut it off the end of the bat, and that is out number 3. But 3 straight 2-out base runners lead to a 3-run homer by Romeo Sanabria. The Missions take a 6-5 lead as we go to the bottom of the 5th inning in Corpus Christi.
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0: A wild game so far. The Missions leading 6-5 as we go to the bottom of the fifth inning. First pitch is grounded to the first baseman, Sanabria. Fields on the backhand, flips to Haynes, covering just in time to get Lucas Spence. After Spence hit two home runs in his first two at-bats, he is retired on one pitch here in the fifth inning. Jagger Haynes has given up four home runs in this game, four out of the six hits he's allowed. And yet, because of the long balls, limited hits otherwise, he's only at 68 pitches. So a chance to go at least five innings or more if he can make quick work of Austin and Chavone here. And again, that's been something that Haynes has done despite whether he has struggles or not. His ability to go five innings has been impressive. Has done that in seven of his last eight starts. And he's also done that in 9 of 12 overall. Still needs to get a couple more outs to do that here. Had a visit from his catcher, Chris Sargent Jr. And an opportunity for a shutdown inning. Missions having taken the lead in the fifth. First pitch to Austin is fouled off at the plate, and it's 0-1. We have seen six combined home runs between the two teams so far. Three home runs for the Missions yesterday in the doubleheader. The 0-1 popped up and out of play. Nearly hit a seagull on its way into the seats, and it's 0-2. Sure don't want to see a Randy Johnson situation here. That would be awful. Haynes looks in. Kicks and fires. Swing and a miss. Good slider. Gets Austin at the knees for strike three. Haynes picks up his third strikeout. He's retired the first two batters here in the fifth. And that brings up Jason Chavone. First pitch. At the letters for a strike, it's 0-1. Two-seam fastball from Jagger Haynes. Wind continues to whip at Whataburger Field. The 0-1 fouled straight back. It's 0-2. That and the humidity have contributed to these home runs today. Haynes kicks and delivers. High. 1-2 the count. Mission's currently on a two-week road trip. This Corpus Christi squad is about to embark on a two-week trip. They go to Tulsa and Northwest Arkansas after this week. 1-2. Low 2-2. For a team as far south as Corpus Christi, that is quite a way to start your second half. The Missions have a lot of tough travel. Corpus, it's even worse. 2-2. Driven to right field and deep. Carpathio's back onto the warning track. He makes the catch as he rams into the wall. Nice running grab from Carpathio's, and it's a 1-2-3 fifth inning for Jagger Haynes with some help from his right fielder. On to the sixth inning, 6-5, San Antonio leads.
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0: 6-5, the Missions in front. Braden Carpathios, after a nice running catch in right, leads off at the plate. And it's Jack Dashwood. First pitch, high and inside. It's 1-0. A journeyman minor leaguer, Jack Dashwood. Pitch. Breaky ball, strike one. Mentioned that Dashwood was signed 8 days ago by the Astros. It started the season in the Atlanta organization with AA Columbus. Spent all of last year in AAA in the Angels organization with Salt Lake. 1-1. Driven to center, shallow, the shortstop wholly out, and it drops for a base hit. Long run out for Holy, long run in for Encarnacion. Neither could get there. And a bloop single for Carpathios to lead off the sixth inning. That becomes the seventh hit for San Antonio tonight. Verdugo swings at the first pitch and fouls it straight back. It's 0-1. Luis Verdugo, his last time up, an RBI double in the fourth inning. Missions have gotten production from just about everybody in the lineup so far. 1-6, doing some damage. We've seen the bottom of the order a lot this year have success. It's the top half on this Thursday night. Dashwood deals the 0-1. Fastball that missed a little bit outside. 1-1 the count. Dashwood, a 7.33 ERA in 48 appearances last year in AAA. Yes, numbers are inflated in the PCL, but that is a high number. 1-1 outside. 2-1. And so as a result, Angels decided to move on. The pitch, low, 3-1 the count. He was signed by the Braves in February. Released by Atlanta in early June, and 8 days later signed by the Astros. 3-1, fouled straight back, 3-2. It is a tough life as a minor league journeyman. You just have no idea where you're going to be, bouncing around, trying to keep the dream alive. Three-two, driven down the right field line. It'll tail out of play. Verdugo stays alive. Okay, so now at Whataburger Field, they're playing the sound effect from Finding Nemo of the seagulls. That was perfectly done, and now I don't have to imitate it. But that's exactly what the seagulls are doing. 3-2. Driven to left field, pretty deep. Whitaker back at the wall. He leaps, and it is gone. Verdugo goes yard. It's 8-5 San Antonio, the third home run for the Missions, and they continue to mash here tonight. Fourth home run of the year for Verdugo, and this ball is just flying out of the ballpark. Seven home runs between the two teams. Just 324 feet for Verdugo, but it's a short porch to left center. First pitch to Kai Murphy, fouled straight back. It's 0-1. Dashwood comes set. And the pitch. Grounded up the first baseline. A fair ball. Bush fields and takes it one step to the bag for out number one. It is shallow in left, and then in left center, the fence juts in. And that it creates some opportunities for home runs, especially because it's a low fence. A little party deck area out there. Kai Roberts tries to bunt one and bunts through it for strike one. Roberts is 0 for 2 so far. What a showing offensively for the Missions. Three runs in the fifth, two in the sixth to take an 8-5 lead. They had trailed 5-3. The 0-1, swinging a miss. 0-2 on Roberts. Verdugo with a couple of extra base hits. Sanabria is 3-for-3 with a single, double, and a homer. There are a couple candidates for player of the game. Right now it's Sanabria. The 0-2 outside, 1-2, but Verdugo continues what he's doing. We might have a real conversation on our hands here. Inside, it hits Roberts in the back. So he will reach for the first time tonight. A painful one for him. Chris Sargent Jr. will hit. Dashwood comes set. Roberts is a threat. First pitch. Strike one. Sargent hit a deep fly ball to right his last time up. Kai Roberts, when he gets on base, that is the key. He has not been caught on stolen base attempts this year. 17-for-17. There he goes. The pitch grounded to shortstop. Holy scoops it up, only played it first. He'll fire it there and retire Sargent. Robert stays out of the double play by running. He will not get the stolen base. And here's Ryan Jackson. 8-5, San Antonio. We're in the sixth inning. Chance for Jackson to drive in another run. First pitch, low and inside. And on the back foot of Jackson. Jackson singled in the fifth, came around to score on the Sanabria three-run homer. 1-0. Check swing, and it's a strike anyway. At the bottom part of the zone. Lots of work for Dashwood in his Astros affiliate debut. Hasn't gone as well as he would have liked. 1-1. Strike two calls. Dashwood, a slider, fastball, change mix. Jackson drives that one foul and out of play down the right field line. Tops out at 93. Sun setting in Corpus Christi. Lights beginning to emerge on the Harbor Bridge. 1-2. Low. 2-2. I love the backdrop here. You've got the Gulf waters peeking out in right center. They crash up against the shore. Big lead for Roberts at second, the 2-2. Grounded, foul. Past Missions manager Chris Tremme. Missions scored two in the first inning. Corpus took a 4-2 lead in the third. Each team with a run apiece in the fourth, and it's been the Missions in the middle innings dominating. Three runs in the fifth, two in the sixth. 2-2 to Jackson. Low and inside. 3-2 the count. Runner at second with two gone. 3-2. Swing and a miss. Jackson chased at ball four. And that sets down the Missions in the sixth. But two more runs on the two-run homer by Luis Verdugo. Missions lead 8-5 as we head to the bottom of the sixth.
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0: 8-5, the Missions lead. Drew Rutcher leading off against Jagger Haynes in the bottom of the sixth. Haynes with 76 pitches so far. He deals the first one. Line drive left field, a base hit for Brutcher. On one hop in front of Kai Murphy. Brutcher homered his last time up. Singles here. That is the 15th hit already between the two teams. And despite Haynes having given up four home runs, he's starting here in the sixth inning. And that's because he's only allowed now three hits aside from it. He's also only issued one walk. So continuing to give the mission some length, even when he's encountering some hard contact and some long balls. First pitch to Tyler Whitaker. This is outside. It's 1-0. This just feels like a game where you're going to have to score at least 10 runs. May not end up being that way, but it has had that type of feel. Back and forth we have gone. 1-0 pitch. Outside, 2-0. Nice crowd here at Whataburger Field. Some nice energy in the yard. 2-0. Fouled straight back, 2-1. This crowd unfazed by the humidity. Haynes looks in, now comes set. And here's his 2-1. Low and inside, 3-1 the count. Saw some interesting news today in the Major League Baseball circles that would definitely affect the minor leagues pretty significantly. 3-1. Fouled straight back. 3-2. A lot of the chatter right now is about the potential for a lockout of sorts next year with the current deal between the Players Association and Major League Baseball expiring. There are negotiations right now for a new CBA, and there are reports that MLB has proposed an international draft as part of the new collective bargaining agreement. Throw over to first, back in safely is Drew Brutcher. This is according to some ESPN reporting. The draft would be restricted to players who are at least 18 years old as opposed to 16 under the current system. The pitch. A little bit high for ball four. Haynes froze after he threw the pitch, expecting a call. Didn't get it. And now first and second with nobody out here in the sixth inning. 8-5, Missions in front. Here's Will Bush. It would consist of 12 rounds. Initial signing bonus pool, as Eric Abreu is out for a visit with Haynes. Totaling $200 million with 360 amateur players. Have to be residing outside the U.S., Canada, or Puerto Rico. Part of the bigger proposal for Major League Baseball that would cut the total from $360 million to $200 million for amateur players. Of course, the big one is the salary cap proposal. Last time that happened, there was a work stoppage in 1994. But pretty fascinating, and MLB's argument for it is to try to increase transparency. There are some concerns about what it can do to young kids. Time is called by Bush at the plates. While you're not allowed to sign guys until they're 16, there have been a lot of handshake agreements, as they're called, with players as young as 10 or 11. And the pitch, breaking ball for a strike. It's 0-1. That is a real problem. It also has led to some falsified birth certificates, uptick in steroid use among youth. Haynes is 0-1, swinging a miss, 0-2. The idea of the draft is to get rid of a lot of the corruption. If you have older players, they're more likely to stay in school longer. So there's a lot of benefits to it that they're arguing. Players Association sees it differently. The 0-2 foul that a play. They see it as another opportunity for owners to control their costs, limit their amount of spending. And they believe that if they really want to punish this corruption in the amateur system, they should be punishing the teams that are engaging in these types of illegal deals. So it's an interesting back and forth. International draft is not a new conversation that's come up a number of times, but I will be curious to see if whenever this deal does get done, even if it leads to a work stoppage at some point, whether that is part of it. It's been taken out of deals in the past when there have been disputes, including a couple years ago, when spring training was shortened. The 0-2 pitch. Strike three called. Bush is set down. He can't believe it. Slider that caught the outside corner for out number one. Missions manager Chris Tremme out of the dugout. And that's going to be all for Jagger Haynes. First and second, one out here in the sixth inning. 8-5, Missions lead. We'll take a step aside and tell you more about the new Missions arm in just a moment.
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0: Eight to five, the Missions in front as we are in the bottom of the sixth. First and second, one away. New pitcher is Andrew Moore as Max Holy steps in. Moore set, the first pitch. Swing and a foul tip into the glove of the catcher, Sargent. It's 0-1. Andrew Moore has been practically unhittable. 14 2/3, 33 strikeouts with an 0.65 opposing average. Moore set in the 0-1. swing and a miss. It's 0-2. That is good for a rate of about 21 strikeouts per nine innings. Ridiculous. He's allowed just three hits in his last 12 outings. The 0-2 to Holy. Outside, 1-2 the count. The command has been much better. And it's led to a lot of success.

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1: It's Brecher at second, Whitaker at first. First pitch. Strike one at the knees at 97. Count is 0-1. Just talking a little bit about the international draft proposal in Major League Baseball as part of the CBA negotiations. More kicks and fires. Line drive to Salo Schenner Field. Coming on is Kai Roberts. He'll make a head-high grab. It carried more than he thought, but he was able to stick with it for the outs. So Andrew Moore comes in, gets a couple of outs. Talk more about the draft when we come back. 8-5, Mission's lead. We go to the seventh in Corpus Christi.
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1: 8-5, Missions in front as we go to the top of the seventh inning. New pitcher is Jose Guedes for the Hooks. 24-year-old from Valencia, Venezuela. And he will make his 20th appearance across two levels. Francisco Acuña steps in. First pitch hits him. Hit him in the rib cage slash hip area. He's been on base now twice without a hit in this one. Appears to be doing all right. Well, that's good. 95-mile-an-hour fastball into that part of your body is going to hurt a lot. And that brings up Romeo Sanabria. Sanabria has had quite a special day at the plate. He's 3-for-3 with a double, a single, and a 3-run homer. He's driven in 3 runs. The set from Guedes. He'll throw over to first, and Acuña slides back in safely. That was close. Had developed a pretty large lead over there. So Sanabria triple shy of the cycle. The pitch outside, and it's 1-0. His home run, a no-doubter to right field.

0: pitch off the inside, 2-0, and you could imagine Juarez is going to be careful with him. Juarez kicks and fires. Fastball at the letters for a strike, so it's now 2-1. Cunha with a huge lead as it's lined sharply off the facing of the sweet level. He was on his way to second base, just daring Guedes to throw over after he's already made one disengagement. That's the thing now with these rules in AA. You just don't see many throws to first. 2-2, low and inside, 3-2 because of the risk of allowing the runner to just get over. Second throw to first doesn't work out for you. Full count on Sanabria. Big lead for Acuna. There he goes. Pitch outside for ball four. Sanabria on base for the fourth time tonight. First and second, nobody out in the seventh inning. And that brings up Tirso Ornelas. Ornelas with a two-run homer of his own in the first inning. Wind's really blowing at Whataburger Fields. First pitch. Outside, it's 1-0. You can see the flags whipping out there beyond the berm in right center. Some fog also starting to roll in off the Gulf. 1-0. Low, 2-0. Lots of hard work for these pitchers. Pitch to Ornelas, fouled straight back, 2-1. I was talking about the international draft proposal from Major League Baseball as part of the CBA negotiations and just some of the big changes that that would talk about. Another big part of the things they're trying to prevent with this proposal is some of the loan sharks, 2-1, fouled off the foot of Ornelas at the plate, who take just a huge percentage of a player's signing bonus, in addition to trainers that are designed to help the players be ready to be drafted, to be signed, not drafted. And that can lead to just getting so little of the money that's needed for a young kid to pursue this type of career. And the hope is with more regulation, you prevent those just crazy percentages given out. 2-2, fouled straight back. At times, that can be 30 to 50% of the bonus given to trainers. And then you add on 20% to these loan sharks. That can turn a million-dollar signing bonus into $500,000. It can turn much lower ones into a lot less, too. Hard ground ball. The second base, it scoots past Austin. Acuna racing around third for the plate. The throw home is cut off. Defensive mistake. And the Missions take advantage. Acuna scores. It's now 9-5. Missions in front. Sanabria up to second. The ball was smoked by Ornelas, and it just went right through the wickets of Trevor Austin. See how that's ruled? I imagine it'll be an error. Carpathios now, still nobody out. First pitch, swung on and missed. 0-1. Pitch driven to left field. Whitaker racing back, reaches up and makes the catch. Carpathios, another hard hit ball that finds a glove. That one 104 off the bat. He had a ground ball in the fourth inning that was an out on a diving stop by Bush. What more can he do to get a hit? Just one of those tough nights at the yard. It is an error on that Ornelas ground ball by Austin, by the way. Here's Verdugo. First pitch, swing and a miss. It's 0-1. Verdugo doubled, a drive and a run in the fourth, and then a two-run homer in the sixth inning. 9-5, San Antonio in front. The pitch. Strike two calls. One at the knees at 88 miles an hour from Guedes. Fastball sweeper cutter mix for him. Pitch home, grounded up the first baseline, slowly to Bush. Waits for it and takes it to the bag himself. Four out number two. Down to third goes Sanabria, up to second Ornelas. So two runners in scoring position. And Kai Murphy stepping up. Yes, the Missions have a four-run lead. But with this type of game, a knock from Kai Murphy to drive in two more would just be massive. Pitch, line drive towards second. It's passed. Austin in the right for a hit. Sanabria scores. Ornelas held up at third. Two out. RBI knock for Kai Murphy. And it's 10-5 San Antonio. 103 off the bat for Kai Murphy. There is that two out RBI hit I was talking about. Now Kai Roberts to the plate. First pitch to Roberts. Missed outside. It's 1-0. What an offensive showing this has been, especially in the middle innings. Three in the fifth, two in the sixth, and two here in the seventh. 1-0. Swing and a miss by Roberts, and the count 1-1. Got some help on the defensive mistake by Austin. That ball was hit hard, though, by Ornelas. The home run has been the primary source of offense for both teams in this game. Murphy goes. Pitch is in for a strike. Thrown down to second base. Not in time. The shortstop, Holy, could not get the tag down on Kai Murphy, and he steals second. The throw took Holy to his left. He tried to reach across and swipe a tag on his way through and must have just not been able to do it. No, he could not. Looking at the replay. Eighth stolen base for Murphy. 1-2. Roberts checked his swing back to the screen. Shin's continuing to be aggressive. Trying to bring in a couple more. 1-2, swing and a miss. Roberts strikes out. San Antonio gets two more runs here in the seventh inning. They take a 10-5 lead. Stretch time at Whataburger Field. We'll be right back on KKYX.
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0: Andrew Thurman is the new pitcher for the Missions. San Antonio leads it 10-5 in the bottom of the seventh inning at Whataburger Fields. First pitch to Yamal Encarnacion, breaking ball for a strike. Count 0-1. Andrew Moore, a brief outing, but a successful one. The pitch, high and outside, 1-1 the count. Moore went two-thirds of an inning. Got a strikeout and a flyout. And two batters faced through eight pitches. The 1-1, high and outside, 2-1 the count. Thurman now facing Encarnacion, followed by the top of the order in Spence and Austin. The pitch, driven in the air down the left field line and out of play. And again, the sound effect of the Finding Nemo seagulls. Haven't seen a seagull for a little while. They seem to have gone back towards the Gulf. For now. 2-2. Line drive, left center field. That's down for at least a single. Murphy over to cut it off. Encarnacion a wide turn, but he'll stay at first base. Encarnacion has his second knock. Eighth hit for Corpus Christi. That is now 17 hits between the two teams, 15 total runs. And Lucas Spence to the plate. Andrew Thurman, 34-year-old. First pitch to Spence. Outside, 1-0. First two times that Lucas Spence came up, he homered. Grounded out to first base his last time. Big lead for Encarnacion, the 1-0. Swing and a foul tip at the plate. It's 1-1. Andrew Thurman enters this game with five shutout innings in the month of June and just one hit allowed across three appearances. Thurman set the 1-1. Popped up foul and out of play over our heads, and it's 1-2. Encarnacion with 30 stolen bases this year. Matched Delino DeShields, former big leaguer, as the quickest hook to reach 30 steals in a season. 57 games. Thurman comes set. And the 1-2. Swinging a foul tip. Caught the mask of Chris Sargent behind the plate. Delino DeShields, club record 54 stolen bases in 2014. Encarnacion leads the Texas League, 30 bags in 36 attempts. There he goes. Pitch is lined into right center field. That's down for a base hit. Encarnacion will be sent around third to the plate. Here comes the throw home, and it is not in time. That is game-breaking speed for Yamal Encarnacion. He scores from first on a single. And it's 10-6. Immediately, Hooks manager Ricky Rivera sent him home as he came towards third base. And it caught Kai Roberts off guard. His throw came in a little bit tardy. Could have gotten more power behind it, I think, if he had been expecting Encarnacion to come home. But understandably, did not. And you see there, with Encarnacion running on the pitch, gets all the way home. Here's Trevor Austin. First pitch popped up and out of play, and it's 0-1. Encarnacion had two straight steals of home on the previous homestand for the Hooks. Don't be fooled by him hitting ninth in the order. The 0-1, low and outside. 1-1 the count on Austin. Corpus Christi leads the Texas League in stolen bases. We saw their base running prowess have an impact right there. First run allowed by Thurman since May 31st. 1-1 pitch. Popped up into shallow center field. Kai Roberts coming on. The second baseman Jackson out. He reaches up and makes the catch. A little bit of an adventure, but he tracks it down. Runner still at first, and Lucas Spence, and here's Jason Chivoni. Mission's looking for their second win of the series. Like game two of the doubleheader, this has been a lot of work for the pitching staffs. First pitch, swing and a miss. It's 0-1. It's a great change of pace from Andrew Thurman. Runner goes, 0-1 pitch, fouled off of Sargent. He was trying to leap up in an attempt to throw it down to second when that foul ball came in. He's to his feet, feeling all right. Home plate umpire Michael Cross walking the ball out to Andrew Thurman to give Sargent a chance to collect himself. 10-6, San Antonio. It's turned into a foggy night at Whataburger Field. Thurman comes set. Long look in. And he fires high. 1-2 the count. Another big lead for Spence at first. Here's the pitch. Spence goes. Pitch is in for strike three. Thrown out to second. Not in time. It goes into center field. Spence will stay at second base. It is out number two for Andrew Thurman. And here's Drew Brutcher. Great crowd on hand at Whataburger Fields. Just got word that it is 5,170 here at the yard. You can feel it. Rutcher homered in the third inning, singled in the sixth. Pitch, swing, and a miss. Good changeup from Thurman, and it's 0-1. Rutcher has made an instant impact in Double-A. The pitch. Ground ball. Pass. The third baseman Verdugo into left. Sent around third. Spence. No throw from Kai Murphy to the plates. RBI single for Drew Brutcher. His third hit of the night. He's on base for the fourth time. And it's 10-7 here in the seventh. Kind of a seeing-eye base hit that time. The shortstop was Acuna shaded up the middle. Ended up towards traditional shortstop. And Verdugo just had no chance to get there. 66 miles an hour off the bat. When you're hot, you're hot. First pitch, a breaking ball for a strike to Whitaker. It's 0-1. Drew Brutcher, a non-drafted free agent, signed in March 2025 out of South Florida. DL1 outside, 1-1. And he has been quite successful for this squad. Hits 363 in 35 games in the Pioneer League. The pitch, high, 2-1. If he can reach the big league, this is would be one of the better developmental stories for the Astros. Drew's dad, Len, pitched in 5 pro seasons with the White Sox and Padres. Was a former second-round pick out of high school. 2-1. Low, 3-1. His dad from Cicero, New York. The pitch popped up and out of play. Cicero is just outside of Syracuse. Drew Brutcher grew up in Florida. Went to Lakeland High School. Payoff. Line drive to center field. Kai Roberts has it in his sights. Makes a head-high grab for out number 3. Corpus Christi gets 2 runs back after the Mission scored 2 in the top half of the 7th. 10-7, San Antonio leads as we head to the 8th inning.
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0: On to the top of the 8th inning. Missions with a 10-7 lead. Chris Sargent Jr. will lead off against a new arm for Corpus Christi. It's Ramsey David. First pitch. Sargent pops it up foul and out of play. Count is 0-1. Missions offense has really produced tonight. Pitch is swung on and missed, 0-2. 3 runs in the 5th, 2 in the 6th, 2 in the 7th. They have scored in 4 straight frames, aided by 3 home runs. But Corpus Christi has had a lot of offense themselves. 10 hits, 7 runs. This game feels far from over, even with only 6 outs to get for San Antonio. The 0-2 pitch popped up shallow center field. The shortstop, Max Holy, out to make the catch on the outfield grass. Sargent is retired. 1 gone. Ryan Jackson now. Lineup turns over. David with a 10.32 ERA this year in 22 and a third innings. First pitch, swung on and missed. It's 0-1. That fastball at 98. He throws hard, often doesn't know where it's going. 24 walks, really high, and also has been hit hard despite that high velo. The 0-1, fouled straight back. 0-2. 327 opposing average. Jackson is 1-for-4 tonight. 0-2. Fouled straight back. Mentioned that there is a watch party at Wolf Stadium for the Mexico-South Korea World Cup game. It's 0-0 at the half. The 0-2. Broken back, ground ball towards short, charged by Holyfield, across the body throw in time with a stretch from Bush. The bat went flying towards the third baseman, Biggers. Fortunately, everybody's all right. That was one of the more wild broken bats you'll see. Holy kept his focus on the ball. Two gone for Francisco Acuna. First pitch, high and inside. It's 1-0. David, a 10th round pick back in 2024 at a Southeastern in Florida. It's been a rough month of June coming in. The 1-0. High and outside, 2-0. 10 earned runs in 5 1/3 innings, but he has retired the first two here. Acuna has been walked and hit by a pitch his last two times up. 2-0. Hard ground ball. It's past the diving shortstop, Holy, into left center. First hit of the game for Acuna, his fourth of the series. Number 10 for San Antonio. Both teams now into double digits in the hit column. And that will bring up the man of the hour, Romeo Sanabria. Three for three, four runs scored. He's been on base four times. First pitch to Sanabria. High, it's 1-0. Triple shy of the cycle. Doubled in the first, singled in the fourth, three-run homer in the fifth, and then a walk in the seventh. Big lead for Acuna, the 1-0. Sanabria slashes it foul. 1-1. Tomorrow's game will slide over to a 7:05 start. Ian Caney gets the ball for the Missions against Cole Hertzler for the Hooks. Acuna goes, 1-1 pitch, outside, throw down, not in time. Stolen base for Acuna. Schiavone did a nice job making that close. It was a great jump for Acuna. Swipe tag. Didn't get him. 2-1. Swing and a foul tip. 2-2. Ten to seven. Our score. The Missions lead. Ramsey David comes set and deals. Outside. 3-2 now. The two-out rallies have really been a big story this game for the Missions. The three-run homer by Sanabria came with two outs. That was in the fifth. Two-run homer by Arnelas in the first came with two outs. The payoff. Ground ball up the middle right to the shortstop, Holy. Waits for it, fires to first, and retires Sanabria. And Romeo down for the first time tonight. And that retires the side for Ramsey David. To the bottom of the eighth inning, 10-5, San Antonio still leads.
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0: 10-7 San Antonio as we go to the bottom of the eighth. Omar Cruz, the new pitcher. His first pitch to Will Bush. Hard ground ball. Diving attempt by Verdugo at third, but it's into left field for a base hit. Will Bush has his first knock and the 11th for Corpus Christi of the game. Omar Cruz in for his 13th appearance with the Missions. Made six appearances with AAA El Paso earlier this year. And he has been dominant recently. Five strikeouts and two scoreless innings his last time out against Frisco. First pitch, breaking ball in for a strike to Max Holy in its 0-1. Just two earned runs allowed in his last 17 and a third innings, a 1.03 ERA with 32 strikeouts. And here he is in a high leverage situation, the 0-1. Popped up into shallow left field, heading towards foul ground. Long run for Kai Murphy, and it lands on the concourse. One hops out of the ballpark. Max Holy will make his way back into the box. He homered back in the fourth inning. A ball that we thought was fair. Foul, I should say. Missions players certainly did, and ended up being called a fair ball for a home run. Prompted an argument from Missions manager Chris Tremme, but to no avail. After offense was hard to come by for both teams for much of yesterday, they have exploded here in the humid weather. The 0-2. Low, 1-2 the count. We've seen Cruz more in a long relief role after a shorter start from a pitcher. But we're seeing him here trying to close the game out. He's gone two or more innings in six of his last seven appearances. 1-2. Swing and a miss for strike three. Holy set down. Omar Cruz, his 33rd strikeout in the last 17 and two-thirds innings. It's him, it's Andrew Moore, and it's Josh Mallett's just leading the way in that San Antonio bullpen. That group of three has been something else. Now here's Jax Biggers. First pitch. High chopper foul first base side. Cruz with some big league time, a couple of appearances last year, and you can certainly see why. It started rough this season for him in El Paso. Also had a couple of rough outings here to begin his season with the Missions. But since then, he's been otherworldly. Ten to seven, San Antonio in front. We're in the bottom of the eighth inning. Cruz readies. Runner goes, 0-1 pitch. Hit foul up third baseline past Hook's manager and third base coach Ricky Rivera. As usual, Corpus Christi sending guys in motion as much as they possibly can. Cruz checks on Bush and fires low, 1-2. Frisco had a magic number of 2 to clinch the first half entering today. They lead Arkansas 11-3 in the top of the seventh inning, while Midland leads Amarillo 4-3. If those results hold, Frisco is going to the playoffs. Runner goes, 1-2, popped up into foul ground on the right field line. Francisco Acuna, Ryan Jackson. It's Jackson who makes the catch in shallow right field for the out. It ended up fair. It started to go towards foul ground, and then the wind pushed it back into fair territory. Jackson stuck with it for the out. Yamal Encarnacion to the plate. Runner at first and two gone. The Midland Rockhounds were in first place for much of this half, but they just really faded down the stretch. Have lost 5 in a row, and yet they may be the ones that allow Frisco to clinch tonight if they can beat the Sod Poodles. First pitch to Encarnacion is fouled back to the screen, 0-1. Midland fell all the way back to 31-33. A lot of guys were called up, and they just have not been the same. Pitching or hitting. Pitch, swing, and a miss. It's 0-2. Omar Cruz trying to get the Missions into the ninth inning with a 10-7 lead. Oh, 2. Swing and a miss for strike 3. He does just that with a couple of punch outs. Works around the leadoff single from Will Bush. Omar Cruz now 34 strikeouts in his last 18 and a third innings. To the ninth inning, 10-7, San Antonio.
10: 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The sky will also be painted with an unforgettable post-game show. 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
0: 10-7, San Antonio leads. We go to the top of the ninth inning. And the new pitcher in is Rylene Perez for the Hooks. Tirso Ornelas leading off. Cleanup batter for the Missions tonight. Perez's first pitch. Inside. Did it catch Ornelas? It did, and he did not swing. So he reaches first to lead off the ninth inning. He is in some pain right now as he walks to first base. Now he's having a conversation with home plate umpire Michael Cross. Not sure what this is about. Are they saying that he was not hit by the pitch? It appears that they are saying exactly that because Ornelas is putting his shin guard back on. It looked pretty clear that he got hit on the elbow. He was holding it as soon as the ball came up and in. As now the three umpires are getting together and they're going to rule that he was hit by the pitch because he was. All that for nothing. Ornelas on base safely for the second time. The two-run homer back in the first inning. It's hard to fake immediately reacting to a ball. Oh, he deserved first for Tirso and the first pitch to Braden Carpathios. Strike at the knees, it's 0-1. Rylene Perez, his 22nd appearance of the year. The pitch, ground ball foul up the first baseline, 0-2 on Braden Carpathios. Perez came off the injured list here, has not pitched in 12 days. 4.19 ERA in 19 and a third innings. From Santiago in the Dominican Republic. The 0-2, outside, 1-2. Carpathios is 1-for-4, deserves to have three hits. He's hit the ball over 100 three times. Lined out to left his last time. 1-2. Outside. Close pitch, but a good take from Carpathios. 2-2 now. Ornelas. Off first, the 2-2. Slashed foul and out of play on the left field line. Sometimes you hit the ball softly, you get a hit. Sometimes you hit it hard, and you don't get anything. That's been the case for Carpathios. He takes low, and the ball gets away from Chavoni. Ornelas will stay at first. Ball skipped up the third base line. Perez comes set. Ornelas goes 3-2, misses high for ball four. That is an excellent at-bat from Braden Carpathios. Could have been a little over-anxious after seeing some hard-hit balls not go his way, but instead he works a 7-pitch walk. Now first and second in the ninth inning for Luis Verdugo. First pitch, low and outside, it's 1-0. Kid deciding to scream into the mic there. Catcher Chavoni out for a visit with Rylene Perez. It's been a kids-centered day at the park. Lots of little leaguers in town for a big tournament, bringing all of Texas together. They were mentioning before the game there were some kids from all the way in Dallas. San Antonio represented as well. Verdugo back into the box. 1-0. Inside, nearly hits Verdugo, and it's 2-0. Perez having a tough time throwing strikes, coming off the injured list. Breaking ball. There's a strike. 2-1. Perez deals. Low and outside. 3-1. Kids are still full of energy deep into this game. They were chanting ball 7 at Rylene Perez. He did find the strike zone, but he's now in danger of loading up the bases. 3-1. Outside for ball 4. He walked him. The bases are now loaded with nobody out in the ninth inning. And Kai Murphy stepping up. This game just about at the 2-hour, 50-minute mark. And a guy who has been busy, pitching coach Zach Wilkins, out for another visit. Perez is the fifth pitcher of the game for Corpus Christi. And that is after James Hicks went 4 2/3. They just not had guys go very long out of the bin. Inning in a third for Jack Dashwood. An inning for Jose Guedes. Inning for Ramsey David. And now here Rylene Perez, struggling to get an out. Kai Murphy with a chance to really blow this game open. Perez comes set. Infield comes in for the hooks. First pitch to Murphy. Misses low, and the count is 1-0. Pitch inside. Murphy leaned out of the way of it, and Perez is having a really tough time right now. 15 pitches, just 4 strikes. 2-0. Ground ball foul up the first baseline. Mission's first base coach Brian Burr is backpedaling his way out to the ball, eventually tossed it to some kids. Just never turned around, just running backwards. That was great. Perez looks in and deals. Back to a breaking ball, just missed off the outside corner, and it's now 3-1. Perez already with 2 walks and a hit batter in this inning. Nobody out. No place to put Kai Murphy. Three-one. Fouled out of play down the left field line. And the count runs full. Murphy drove in a run in the 7th inning. Chance to drive in some more here. Calls time, steps out of the box. The pitch. Ground ball right back to Perez. It gets past him, the shortstop, Holy. He will now tag Verdugo between first and second. Ornelas scores over to third, Carpathios. It's 11-7 Missions. It looked like Perez was going to be able to get to that ball, but it skipped off his glove, and then that allows the run to come in to score. Runners at the corners, one gone for Kai Roberts. Infield remains in for Corpus Christi. That potentially could have been a double play for Perez if he's able to feel that, comes home, and then the catcher Schiavone throws down to first. Instead, it's a run and only one out. Murphy goes. First pitch, high. Throw down to second base. Tag applied. They got him. That's out number two in the inning. Mission's trying to stay out of the double play. Cost him that time. The pitch. Fastball outside. 2-0 now on Roberts. It's Braden Carpathios standing at third. An 11-run outing for the Missions. Pitch outside, 3-0. Perez building in frustration. Just has not been able to find the zone. This has been an issue for him at times this year. Not really as much in the past in the pros. 3-0. Outside, ball four, not close. Four-pitch walk to Kai Roberts. Now first and third, two gone. And here's Chris Sargent Jr. The base runners continue to pile up for the Missions all night long. Missions hitting coach Eric Del Prado sure going to be happy. It's been a great showing from his group. Roberts goes, pitch misses outside, just a bluff throw from Schiavone, and Kai Roberts has another stolen base. .18 for .18 on stolen bases this year. Something else. 1-0 inside, 2-0 the count. Perez set. He deals outside, 3-0, and he just cannot buy a strike right now. Three walks and a hit batter already in the inning. The pitch taking all the way is Sargent at the strike at the letters, 3-1. Pitch looked like it was a little bit inside. Sargent certainly thought so, and he was right. Pitch home. Strike two called on the outer half. Sargent baffled right now. That pitch looked like a better one. Second and third, two gone, 11-7 Missions, top of the ninth inning. Perez set the payoff. Swinging a foul tip in the glove of the catcher, Schiavone. And that is strike three. The Missions add another run. They'll take an 11-7 lead into the bottom of the ninth inning at Whataburger Field.
13: All aboard the Hogwarts Express. On Saturday, July 18th, Wolf Stadium transforms into a wizarding world of baseball for Harry Potter Night. The San Antonio Missions will take the field in one-of-a-kind Harry Potter jerseys auctioned off to benefit the Down Syndrome Association of South Texas. And after the game, prepare for a post-game sky show that's pure magic. No matter your Hogwarts house, this is a night you won't want to miss. First pitch at 7:05.
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3: Spence hit a couple of home runs in his first two at-bats. He is 3-for-4 tonight. Singled in the seventh inning. 1-0 pitch. Slashes this one foul and out of play, left side. 1-1. Spence had just two home runs on the season coming in. And he'd really struggled against left-handed pitching. One-one, ground ball foul up the first baseline. Was 7-for-42 against lefties entering play and hit those two home runs against the lefty Jagger Haynes. It's been that type of game, just everybody stepping up offensively. Four home runs for Corpus Christi and three for the Missions. 1-2. In the dirt and outside, 2-2 the count. Omar Cruz has continued his excellent stretch, trying to cap it off with a Missions victory here in the ninth inning. 2-2. Slashed foul. Spence stays alive. Cruz looks in, and he delivers. Breaking ball, foul tip, and back to the screen. Just getting a piece was Lucas Spence that time. Cruz deals. It's hit back up the middle, right to the shortstop, Acuna. Sidearms the throw to first and retires Lucas Spence. One gone here in the ninth inning. By the way, Mexico has taken the lead over South Korea. 1-0 in the 74th minute. There's going to be a lot of happy folks at the Wolf tonight. If they can hold on, we'll be first place in the group. First pitch to Trevor Austin. A big curveball drops in for a strike. It's 0-1. Filthy one from Omar Cruz. Yeah, one. At the letters for a strike, 0-2. Interesting chirp from a fan right there. He said, "Pitcher, do you buy your Legos pre-built?" Cruz set, and the 0-2. Fouled off the end of the bat by Austin. It caught a piece of Sargent, and he is in some pain right now. Long day for Chris Sargent at the office. I have never heard that before. That is a different one. ...11-7 San Antonio leads, bottom of the ninth inning. Cruz set. The 0-2 in the air to left field. Sky Murphy to his left. Settles underneath, makes the catch in medium deep left center. And the Hooks are down to their final outs. Omar Cruz has retired five in a row. Last chance is Jason Schiavone. So nice for Chris Tremme to be able to turn to Cruz in the late innings. First pitch, outside 1-0. He has fulfilled a great spot in that long relief role. But you get the sense he might be pitching more in these types of situations without good

0: he has been. The 1-0. In the air, foul down the left field line. San Antonio with two in the first, one in the fourth, three in the fifth, two in the sixth, two in the seventh, and one in the ninth. They've scored just about in every inning. 1-1. At the letters, strike two called. Hooks are down to their final strike. Omar Trues trying to shut the door with two scoreless. He comes set and deals the 1-2. Outside, 2-2. Trues exhales, looks in and delivers. Fouled straight back. Schiavone has struck out twice, singled back in the first inning. Corpus Christi out hitting the Missions 11-10, but in the category that matters, Missions have an advantage of four. Trues exhales and fires low, 3-2 the count. It's Drew Brutcher waiting on deck. The way this game has gone, you don't want to give out any base runners. 3-2 from Trues. At the knees, strike three called. Schiavone can't believe it. That's the ball game. Missions win it 11-7 here on Thursday nights. Trues shuts the door with two scoreless innings to end it. Three home runs in the contest is enough for San Antonio. 11 runs, 10 hits, no errors for the Missions. 7 runs, 11 hits, and one error for Corpus Christi. Time of the game was about 3 hours and 3 minutes in front of a crowd of over 5,100. We'll take a step aside on KKYX. When we come back, we'll have the Missions post-game show. Stay with us.
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1: It's time for the San Antonio Missions post-game show. a recap of the just-concluded Missions game, and a complete rundown of the Texas League and Major League scoreboards. 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
0: Welcome back to the Missions postgame show. Jordy Feetblatt here with you. An 11-7 victory for the Missions. Let's take a look around the Texas League. Springfield with an 8-6 win over Wichita. Frisco leads Arkansas 12-4 in the bottom of the eighth inning. Amarillo has come back to take the lead over Midland Rockhounds 7-4 in the bottom of the eighth inning. So that would extend their chances at the first half, at least for one more day. Magic number for Frisco coming in was 2. Tulsa leads Northwest Arkansas 4-3 in the top of the sixth. In the Padres organization, Reno leads El Paso 8-1 in the top of the seventh. Lake Elsinore, a 5-1 lead over San Jose. The Storm are 38-27 entering play. And Fort Wayne picked up a doubleheader sweep of South Bend today. Tin Caps team that's really been struggling, but they come through with a couple wins. Four runs in the sixth inning in that 5-2 win. And then they walked it off in eight innings in the other victory. The San Diego Padres continuing their road trip. They're off today. They'll begin the three-game series with the Texas Rangers tomorrow. They lost 2 of 3 to the St. Louis Cardinals earlier this week. Missions tonight had a really nice, complete win. They got a lot of production from a bunch of different guys offensively. Romeo Sanabria finished 3-for-4 with 4 runs scored, 3 RBIs, and a walk. 3-run homer. Tirso Ornelas had a 2-run shot. Luis Verdugo with an RBI double and a 2-run homer. Kai Murphy had a couple of RBIs. Really nice to see this group come together. Jagger Haynes gutted through 5 1/3, and then the bullpen did its job. 2/3 of an inning for Andrew Moore. Thurman, an inning, allowed 2 runs on 3 hits, and then Omar Cruz picked up his first save of the year. 2 scoreless frames with just 1 hit allowed. Cruz has been outstanding in his last few weeks. One of the guys you can really count on in the Missions bullpen. He is now up to 19 1/3 innings, 2 earned runs allowed, and 35 strikeouts. He's been excellent. Thank you so much for joining us here tonight. We'll be back tomorrow. First pitch at 7:05. Ian Kane gets the start for San Antonio. Cole Hertzler will go for the hooks. I am Jordy Feetblatt saying so long from Whataburger Field. We will see you on Friday evening here in Corpus Christi as the Missions will look for their third victory of the series. But until then, have a great rest of your Thursday nights.
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He said, this is where you get off, boy, cause I'm going back to Alabama. 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
6: Cattle, grains, and cotton all close lower. I'm Kerry Martin with Closing Markets on the Texas Farm Bureau Radio Network. Cattle wrapping up the trading week lower. Now, this is the last trading for this week because Friday is Juneteenth holiday. The markets will be closed. We closed out with August live cattle down 222, finishing at 246.62. The October down $1.87, 239.97. Feeder cattle lower. August feeders down 82 cents, 366.60. September feeders down 97, 364.67. Cash fed cattle market, quiet. 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Grain traders wrapping up positions, squaring things out ahead of the three-day holiday weekend. July corn finishing 3.5 lower, 417.5. September corn down 4.25, 425.25, with December corn down 4.75, 444 a bushel. The wheat complex, same story. We closed out lower as traders head in for the long weekend. July Kansas City wheat down 8.5 at 644 a bushel. July Chicago wheat down 7, 605.75. Cotton closed slightly lower heading into the holiday weekend. July cotton down 85 points, 76.05. The December down 12 at 79.67 cents. In the energy markets, July natural gas up 7, 322. July West Texas crude oil down 20 cents, 76.59 a barrel. I'm Kerry Martin on the Texas Farm Bureau Radio Network.
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11: 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Welcome to the best darn farm show in Texas. 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We are down on the farm. 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Neighbor, let's get started.
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13: A good run day, Larry. 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Those lightweights, $4.20 to $5.15. Stocker cows, $2.20 to $2.60. Packer bulls, $1.90 to $2.05. The breaker cows, $1.66 to $1.75. Cutters and canners, $1.52 to $1.60. And those shelly cows, $65 to $85. Had one plain pair today. She brought 2,400, and bred cows they brought right at 2,000. So overall, active market. I'd call it a couple dollars better on those calves and yearlings, and everybody's looking for a few.
12: Do you think they'll look for a few either sheep and goats and cattle next week?
13: Yes, sir. I think we'll have a lot of run next week across the board, just kind of with the rains. Got some more rain coming Friday. Sheep and goat deals kind of in the air, trying to get them out of Texas to some of the eastern states. So kind of navigate that one as we go here.
12: Tell everybody how you get a hold of you.
13: Give us a call at the office, 830-278-5621. My cell phone, 830-591-3241.
12: Thank you, Klein. Appreciate you.
13: Thank you, Larry.
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14: We had a good sale yesterday. I was really surprised. As wet as it is, we had a lot of creeks out and roads washed out and everything, but we still had 450 head yesterday for 110 consigners and 46 buyers on a steady cow and calf market. We had around 100 slaughter cows and bulls yesterday. Slaughter cows, 130 to 220. Slaughter bulls, 150 to 214. Stocker cows, 2,500 to 3,950. And the pairs, 2,200 to 5,000. On the calf side, on the steers, 2 to 3 weights, 560 to 630. 3 to 4 weights brought 5.25 to 635. 4 to 5 weights, 485 to 530. 5 to 6 weight steers, 425 to 465. And the 6 to 7 weight steers, 370 to 408. On the other side, on the heifers, 2 to 3 weights, $5 to 520, 3 to 4 weights, 416 to 530, 4 to 5 weights, 420 to 480, 5 to 6 weight heifers brought 380 to 430, and the 6 to 7 weights, 355 to 420. Overall, we had a good day. Ground is wet. People are trying to, if it ever clears up, try to get back in the hay fields and get some of this stuff done. Everybody's a little behind on spraying weeds in the pasture, so maybe if it clears out here pretty quick, we can get some of those chores done.
12: Good. We'll have a great sale next week. Tell everybody how to get a hold of you.
14: Okay. My number is 979-820-5349. Call the barn, 567-4119. If you're in the Giddings, Lexington area, call Max Sebner, 540-8676.
12: Carl, I appreciate it. Thank you very much, and we'll talk to you next week.
14: Thank you, Larry. Appreciate it.
12: We are on the line with Leroy Kruger, Jordanson, Texas. Leroy, how is the bull business?
1: Oh, it's been just kind of rocking along. It's fixing to roll in that summertime mode, you know. But the old bulls, packer bulls stuff, still bringing a lot of money. A few people changing them out. We have some really nice inventory on hand, you know, some of them full two-year-old bulls standing near some Charolais, some Angus, semi-Angus, and Herefords and pole Herefords, and just a good variety if somebody needs something.
12: Well, tell them how to get a hold of you, Leroy, if they do need a bull.
1: Well, they can catch me on the mobile at 830-570-0660.
12: I appreciate it. Thank you so much.
1: Yes, sir. It's been really, rain's been good. It's just everything is pretty winter around here.
12: Well, that's good. That's it's rained a bunch for not wanting to for about 7 or 8 or 9 months.
1: Yeah, and it's good.
12: Yeah.
1: Well, have a great day.
12: You too. Bye-bye.
1: Thank you.
12: We're on the line with Kenny Mingus from Milam County Livestock Auction, Cameron, Texas. It's Thursday night. Friday's coming. Kenny, what do you see?
15: Oh, it's slower, but you know, we got a few little stuff in here. We're probably going to have somewhere around 1,000 to 1,100 out of that mix, probably around 300 cows.
12: Talk to cows first.
15: Got a little sellout of some crossbred cows, some bred cows, mostly 4 and 5 year olds with a few sixes, bred kind of 4 to 6, 7 months, bred Charolais bulls, a good set of ranching cows. Got a complete sellout out of about 60 Angus cows, about 25 pair on them. The balance we palpated, and about 3/4 of them are bred. They're going to be solid mouth, short and solid mouth cows, a few broke mouth cows, older cows, big cows, but they got a heck of a set of Charolais cross kids on them. Got another little set of cows that came in. There's about 25 Brangus cows. They're kind of thin. They're kind of middle-aged as well. Got Brangus kids on them, and we palpated them back. So we've got a little bit of mixture of everything on the cow side.
12: Good. Well, on the calf side, what do you think?
15: A lot of little small deals. We don't have any big strings of cattle. I guess the biggest string of cattle we got right now is about 30 hits from one man.
12: Yeah.
15: You know, but the quality's pretty good scattered through it, and we're going to sell them to the highest bidder.
12: And they'll do it every Friday at Kenny Mingus and Family's Milam County Livestock Auction. Tell everybody how to get a hold of you.
15: Catch us at the office at 254-697-6697. 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
12: I appreciate it, Kenny. Thank you.
15: You bet. Thank you.
12: Bye-bye.
15: Bye-bye.
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12: We are on the line with Russell Heller from Lexington Livestock Commission Company. They're going to have a Saturday sale. Russell, it's only Thursday night, but we always talk this night. What do you see coming?
16: Yeah, I got 2 sets of calves, 15 to 20 head apiece. Most of them will be black baldies and red baldies.
12: Good. And y'all start at 11 or 12?
16: 12 o'clock, yes, sir.
12: Tell everybody how to get a hold of you if they want to come to that Saturday sale or if they got something to bring.
16: Sure, you can get me on my cell, and that number is 979-820-7002.
12: I appreciate it, Russell Heller. Thank you.
16: Thank you, Larry.
12: Bye-bye.
16: Goodbye.
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12: We're on the line with Rodney Butler, Beeville Livestock. Rodney, we've had 2 pretty good sales, but we've had a lot of moisture. What's the deal going to be this week?
17: We had another 4 inches of rain this week, and it just dried up today. We're tagging on 60 head, so I don't look for too many more than that. 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Their quality's here, so we're going to sell them.
12: Good. 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
17: Mostly calves. 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Uh-huh. Steers and heifers mix. They're probably weighing around that, 4 to 4.50 range.
12: All right. Well, tell everybody how to get a hold of you, Rodney.
17: Yeah, if I can help you market your cow, call me in. It's going to be slow, but the market is strong. Call me at 361-358-1727, or you can reach me on my mobile, 645-5002.
12: I appreciate it. Thank you.
17: Thank you, and take care.
12: Bye-bye.
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12: We are on the line with Jody Fry from Producers in Cargill, San Angelo. Jody, how did the sale turn out?
18: Turned out pretty good. 600 heads compared to last week's sale, calling these light to medium weight calves. I'm calling them at least $3 to $5 higher. Heavyweight feeder cattle slightly lower. Had some heavyweight bull yearlings today, over 800 pounds. They were definitely on the lower side. Slaughter cows and bulls firm to $3 higher. Several of those on offer this week. And several groups of middle-aged, those older pairs that we'd advertised, they sold good, steady to higher, strong demand from several different buyers on those red cow-calf hairs. Better quality steers, 400 to 600 pounds from 370 all the way up to a high of near 540, mostly from 390 to 460. Better quality heifers, 400 to 600 pounds, 330 all the way up to a high of 465, mostly from 370 to 430. Slaughter cows, average to high yielding, 140 to 165. Several of those highest yielding cows, 166 to a high of 177. Slaughter bulls, average to high yielding, 175 to 205. Just a few of those highest yielding bulls, 206 to a high of 214. Cow-calf pairs, several groups of those, they were middle-aged to older pairs from 3,400 to a high of 4,200.
12: What was the count?
18: 600.
12: What do you anticipate for next week?
18: Well, contrary to some of the rumor mill, we are open for business. 55 open goats. I think we cut back on the cattle number some, but if you got any questions over the weekend, feel free to call. There's still a lot of unknowns out there. Animal health has been there actually since Sunday morning at daylight. Those guys are very respectful. They're answering all the questions that anybody might have. So don't be bashful and don't believe all the rumor mill. Just call us and we'll get the best information to you that we can.
12: Tell everybody how to get a hold of you.
18: 325-653-3371 is the odd number. Mobile phone will be 234-7895.
12: Jody, I appreciate you. Thank you.
18: Thank you, Larry.
12: Bye-bye.
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12: Neighbor, the cotton market essentially sideways for yesterday. A few wanted to press the upside for the three-day holiday weekend. Tropical Storm Arthur seems to be taking a more northeasterly track toward Alabama and then over to the Atlanta area before reemerging in the Atlantic. As we look toward the CF2C commitment of traders report, it's coming Monday. Should be because of the holiday, but it will be delayed. Highlights from the cotton export report included net sales of 177,000 and 98 bales for the 25-26 season. Looks like the amount was below last week's tally of 505,721, but was the second highest since March 2026. Cumulative sales reached 104% of USDA forecast. Looks like for Thursday, July, cotton 76.05 off 85. December 76.97. less 12 in March 2027, finished 8105, down 4. Thursday's volume, 52,168 contract.
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12: Let's take a look at beef news. Export shared for beef net sales, 10,400 metric tons for 2026. That was down 45% from the previous week. Three largest buyers, Japan at 2,900, South Korea at 2,400, Mexico at 1,500. As we look toward no cash trade yet, bids offered throughout the day in Nebraska and Kansas. Thursday slaughter, 109,000 head, 4,000 head more than a week ago. Boxed beef lower, choice down 58 at 393.92. The select down 251 at 374.75. Movement of 73 loads, 48.45 choice, 11.69 select, 5.85 trim, 6.68 ground beef. Of course, Friday, we will not have markets because of Juneteenth. These cash cattle call. It's challenging to determine what this next market set is out to accomplish. Maybe there's your beef movement. Maybe it's time to take a look at Southern Panhandle grain prices. We'll begin with number one, yellow corn to the Southern Panhandle. This is the non-feed yard product, 422.5 to 457.5. Looks like it's down 3.5. As we move toward the livestock feeding corn, 540.5 to 560.5, down 3.5. Over to number one, Milo, Southern Panhandle, 352.5 to 357.5, down 3.5, and the livestock feeding operation Milo, 472.5 to 492.5, again down 3.5. Hard red winter wheat, Southern Panhandle, unchanged at 564 to 569. Neighbor, looks like there are your Southern Panhandle grains.
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14: KKYX traffic check.
15: I-35 northbound remains closed down this morning for construction work between Walsum and Loop 410, causing a 10-minute slowdown. There's also a crash in the right lane on I-10 going eastbound just after Ackerman. Your delays here start from W.W. White. That's San Antonio traffic. I'm Jason Fossig.
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0: 80 and cloudy, getting a little warmer in the afternoon with a high of 90.
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14: All lanes are blocked off this morning on the northbound side of I-35 due to construction work between Walsham Road and Loop 410. This is causing a 15-minute slowdown from Riddiman, and an accident moved over to the right shoulder on Highway 90 eastbound near Loop 410. That's San Antonio traffic. I'm Jason Fossig.

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17: All lanes are blocked off this morning on the northbound side of I-35 due to construction work between Walsham Road and Loop 410. This is causing a 15-minute slowdown from Riddiman. And an accident moved over to the right shoulder on Highway 90 eastbound near Loop 410. That's San Antonio traffic. I'm Jason Fossig.
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0: 80 and cloudy, getting a little warmer in the afternoon with a high of 90.
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4: 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KKYX Traffic Check.
5: All lanes are back open after construction work has been picked up on I-35 northbound between Walsum and Loop 410. And looking onto Highway 90 eastbound just before Loop 410, a crash has the right shoulder blocked off, backing you up from Hunt Lane. That's San Antonio traffic. I'm Jason Fossig.
3: From the dive bar to the dance floor, where the legends still shine. 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
15: KYX Traffic Check.
16: Roadwork pickup is in progress on I-35 southbound between Schertz Parkway and Olympia Parkway. All lanes will be back open pretty soon, but roadwork still blocks off the entrance and the exit on I-10 eastbound at La Cantera Parkway. That's San Antonio traffic. I'm Jason Fossig.
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16: Slow moving this morning over on Loop 1604 westbound, about 10 minutes ahead for the drive from I-10 over to 281, but trouble free on 281 southbound, where it's under 5 minutes going from Loop 1604 to Wurzbach Parkway. That's San Antonio traffic. I'm Jason Fossig.
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9: A stalled vehicle is blocking off the left side of the interchange ramp going from Loop 410 southbound over to Highway 151. And more construction work blocks off the entrance and the exit ramp on I-10 eastbound at La Quintera Parkway. That's San Antonio traffic. I'm Jason Fossig.
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0: 80 and cloudy, getting a little warmer in the afternoon with a high of 90.
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17: KKYX Traffic Check.
18: The entrance ramp and the exit ramp are blocked off by construction going eastbound on I-10 at La Quintera Parkway, and on the upper level of I-10 westbound, more road work blocks off 2 right lanes, just left lanes open between Frio and Culebra. That's San Antonio traffic. I'm Jason Fossig.
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17: KKYX Traffic Check.
19: The left lane's blocked off by a wreck on Loop 410 northbound at I-35, causing a five-minute backup from Somerset. And a reminder for ongoing construction work, the entrance ramp and the exit ramp are blocked off on I-10 eastbound at La Cantera. That's San Antonio traffic. I'm Jason Fossig.
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0: 80 and cloudy, getting a little warmer in the afternoon with a high of 90.
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5: Neighbor, my name's Larry Marble. Welcome to the best darn farm show in Texas. No brag, just fact. We are down on the farm. You're our neighbor. Neighbor, let's get started. We're on the line with Kenny Mingus from Milam County Livestock Auction, Cameron, Texas. It's Thursday night. Friday's coming. Kenny, what do you see?
6: Oh, it's slower, but you know, we got a few little stuff in here. We're probably going to have somewhere around 1,000 to 1,100 out of that mix, probably around 300 cows.
5: Talk the cows first.
6: Got a little sellout of some crossbred cows, some bred cows, mostly 4 and 5 year olds with a few sixes, bred kind of 4 to 6, 7 months, bred Charolais bulls, a good set of ranching cows. Got a complete sellout out of about 60 Angus cows, about 25 pair on them. The balance we palpated, and about 3/4 of them are bred. They're going to be solid mouth, short and solid mouth cows, a few broke mouth cows, older cows, big cows, but they got a heck of a set of Charolais cross kids on them. Got another little set of cows that came in. There's about 25 Brangus cows. They're kind of thin. They're kind of middle-aged as well. Got Brangus kids on them, and we palpated them back. So we've got a little bit of mixture of everything on the cow side.
5: Good.

0: Well, on the calf side, what do you think?
1: A lot of those small deals. We don't have any big strings of cattle. I guess the biggest string of cattle we got right now is about 30 heads from one man.
0: Yeah.
1: You know, but the quality's pretty good scattered through it, and we're going to sell them to the highest bidder.
0: And they'll do it every Friday at Kenny Mingus and Family's Milam County Livestock Auction. 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
0: I appreciate it, Kenny. Thank you.
1: You bet. Thank you.
0: Bye-bye.
1: Bye-bye.
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0: We are on the line with Russell Heller from Lexington Livestock Commission Company. They're going to have a Saturday sale. Russell, it's only Thursday night, but we always talk this night. What do you see coming?
3: Yeah, I got two sets of calves, 15 to 20 head apiece. Most of them will be black baldies and red baldies.
0: Good. And y'all start at 11 or 12?
3: 12 o'clock, yes, sir.
0: Tell everybody how to get a hold of you if they want to come to that Saturday sale or if they got something to bring.
3: Sure, you can get me on my cell, and that number is 979-820-7002.
0: I appreciate it, Russell Heller. Thank you.
3: Thank you, Larry.
0: Bye-bye.
3: Goodbye.
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0: We are on the line with Leroy Kruger, Jordanson, Texas. Leroy, how is the bull business?
4: Oh, it's been just kind of rocking along. It's fixing to roll in that summertime mode, you know. But the old bulls, Packer Bull stuff, still bring a lot of money. A few people changing them out. We have some really nice inventory on hand, you know, some of them full two-year-old bulls standing near some Charolais, some Angus, semi-Angus, and Herefords and Pole Herefords, and just a good variety if somebody needs something.
0: Well, tell them how to get a hold of you, Leroy, if they do need a bull.
4: Well, they can catch me on the mobile at 830-570-0660.
0: I appreciate it. Thank you so much.
4: Yes, sir. It's been really, rain's been good. It's just everything is pretty winter around here.
0: Well, that's good. That's it's rained a bunch for not wanting to for about 7 or 8 or 9 months.
4: Yeah, and it's good.
0: Yeah.
4: Well, have a great day.
0: You too. Bye-bye.
4: Thank you.
0: We're on the line with Rodney Butler, Beeville Livestock. Rodney, we've had two pretty good sales, but we've had a lot of moisture. What's the deal going to be this week?
5: We had another 4 inches of rain this week, and it just dried up today. We're tagging on 60 head, so I don't look for too many more than that. So we're going to have a real short sale tomorrow, but we're going to sell the cattle that we got. Their quality's here, so we're going to sell them.
0: Good. What do you have on hand?
5: Mostly calves. There's only one cow, and there's 60 calves. So they're good calves, good calves. They're most of them are black, two crossbred calves. Uh-huh. Steers and heifers mixed. They're probably weighing around that 4 to 4.50 range.
0: All right. Well, tell everybody how to get a hold of you, Rodney.
5: Yeah, if I can help you market your cow, call me. And it's going to be slow, but if the market is strong. Call me at 361-358-1727, or you can reach me on my mobile, 645-5002.
0: I appreciate it. Thank you.
5: Thank you, and take care.
0: Bye-bye.
2: Neighbor, it's time to take a look at Southern Panhandle grain prices. We'll begin with number one, yellow corn to the Southern Panhandle. This is the non-feed yard product, 422.5 to 457.5. Looks like it's down 3.5. As we move toward the livestock feeding corn, 540.5 to 560.5, down 3.5. Over to number one, Milo, Southern Panhandle, 352.5 to 357.5, down 3.5, and the livestock feeding operation Milo, 472.5 to 492.5, again down 3.5. Hard red winter wheat, Southern Panhandle, unchanged at 564 to 569. Neighbor, looks like there are your Southern Panhandle grains.

down to Georgia. He was looking for a soul to steal. He was in a bind because he was way behind and he was willing to make a deal. When he came across this young man sawing on a fiddle and playing it hot, and the devil jumped up on a hickory stump and said, "Boy, let me tell you what. I guess you didn't know it, but I'm a fiddle player too. 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Now you played pretty good fiddle, boy, but give the devil his due. I bet a fiddle of gold against your soul because I think I'm better than you." 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

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Johnny said, "Devil, just come on back if you ever want to try again. 'Cause I told you once, you son of a gun,

KKYX San Antonio, K285 EU Mendoza, KCYY HD2 San Antonio, Country Legends, KKYX.

she came to see him one last time. 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

0: Geico knows there's a home you and a road you. 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
1: Mostly cloudy in the afternoon with a high of 90.
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0: Mostly cloudy in the afternoon with a high of 90.
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I finally made it to my feet as she opened up the door, and she said, "You're not gonna do this anymore."

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1: 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There are steps we should take if we suspect new world screwworms in our livestock. 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Keep the wound covered if possible and treat it until it is healed to avoid more infestations. And report suspicious wildlife to a Texas Parks and Wildlife Department wildlife biologist.
2: 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As I was going in through the home and gardening section, they had watered the plants, hadn't set out any caution cones, just walking and there I went. 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I got on the phone, called Herman and Herman, and they got right on top of everything. 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We can work with that. 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

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I wrote him back a letter and I told him it was not the perfect country and Western song because he hadn't said anything at all about mama or trains or trucks or prison or getting drunk.

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3: Neighbor, my name's Larry Marble. 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We are Down on the Farm. 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
4: 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Packer bulls, $1.90 to $2.05. The breaker cows, $1.66 to $1.75. Cutters and canners, $1.52 to $1.60. And those shelly cows, $65 to $85. Had one plain pair today. She brought 2,400, and bred cows they brought right at 2,000. So overall, active market. I'd call it a couple dollars better on those calves and yearlings, and everybody's looking for a few.
3: Do you think they'll look for a few either sheep and goats and cattle next week?
4: Yes, sir. I think we'll have a lighter run next week across the board, just kind of with the rains. Got some more rain coming Friday. Sheep and goat deals kind of in the air, trying to get them out of Texas to some of the eastern states. So kind of navigate that one as we go here.
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3: Thank you, Klein. Appreciate you.
4: Thank you, Larry.
3: 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We're on the line with Carl Herman from Caldwell Livestock Commission Company. 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
5: We had a good sale yesterday. I was really surprised. As wet as it is, we had a lot of creeks out and roads washed out and everything, but we still had 450 head yesterday for 110 consigners and 46 buyers on a steady cow and calf market. We had around 100 slaughter cows and bulls yesterday. Slaughter cows, 130 to 220. Slaughter bulls, 150 to 214. Stocker cows, 2,500 to 3,950. And the pairs, 2,200 to 5,000. On the calf side, on the steers, 2 to 3 weights, 560 to 630. 3 to 4 weights brought 5.25 to 635. 4 to 5 weights, 485 to 530. 5 to 6 weight steers, 425 to 465. And the 6 to 7 weight steers, 370 to 470. 408. On the other side, on the heifers, 2 to 3 weights, $5 to 520. 3 to 4 weights, 416 to 530. 4 to 5 weights, 420 to 480. 5 to 6 weight heifers brought 380 to 430. And the 6 to 7 weights, 355 to 420. Overall, we had a good day. Ground is wet. People are trying to, if it ever clears up, try to get back in the hay fields and get some of this stuff done. Everybody's a little behind on spraying weeds in the pasture. So maybe if it clears out here pretty quick, we can get some of those chores done.
3: Good. We'll have a great sale next week. Tell everybody how to get a hold of you.
5: Okay. My number is 979-820-5349. 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If you're in the Giddings, Lexington area, call Mike Sebner, 540-8676.
3: Carl, I appreciate it. Thank you very much, and we'll talk to you next week.
5: Thank you, Larry. Appreciate it.
3: We are on the line with Leroy Kruger, Jordanson, Texas. Leroy, how is the bull business?
6: Oh, it's been just kind of rocking along. It's fixing to roll in that summertime mode, you know. But the old bulls, packer bulls, stuff still bringing a lot of money. A few people changing them out. We have some really nice inventory on hand. You know, some of them full two-year-old bulls standing near Charlays, Angus, semi-Angus, Herefords, and pole Herefords, and just a good variety if somebody needs something.
3: Well, tell them how to get a hold of you, Leroy, if they do need a bull.
6: Well, they can catch me on the mobile at 830-570-0660.
3: I appreciate it. Thank you so much.
6: Yes, sir. It's been really, rain's been good. It's just everything is pretty winter around here.
3: Well, that's good. That's it's rained a bunch for not wanting to for about 7 or 8 or 9 months.
6: Yeah, and it's good.
3: Yeah.
6: Well, have a great day.
3: You too. Bye-bye.
6: Thank you.
3: Neighbor, it's time to take a look at southern panhandle grain prices. We'll begin with number one, yellow corn to the southern panhandle. This is the non-feed yard product, 422.5 to 457.5. Looks like it's down 3.5. As we move toward the livestock feeding corn, 540.5 to 560.5, down 3.5. Over to number one, milo, southern panhandle, 352.5 to 357.5, down 3.5, and the livestock feeding operation milo, 472.5 to 492.5, again down 3.5. Hard red winter wheat, southern panhandle, unchanged at 564 to 569. Neighbor, looks like there are your southern panhandle grains.
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8: 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Will he be embarrassed to acknowledge me as his dad? 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
1: Mostly cloudy in the afternoon with a high of 90.
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0: Some overcast going into the evening, dropping down to a low of 78.
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8: KKYX Traffic Check.
9: Expect some road construction on I-37 northbound as you make your way towards Highway 97. Everything is reduced down to one lane. It looks like we also have a large object in the right center lane on Loop 410 eastbound approaching San Pedro that people are trying to avoid. That's San Antonio traffic. I'm William Shotwell.
6: 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Country Legends, KKYX.
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7: Neighbor, my name's Larry Marble. 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
8: Well, for Thursday, June 18th, we had 1,584 heads. 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
8: High-yielding slaughter bulls, 218 to 235. Medium-yielding bulls, 195 to 218. The high-yielding slaughter cows was 160 to 183. Medium-yielding cows, 140 to 160. Fat cows, 160 to 187. Thin shell. Belly cows, $1 to $1.40. Had some really good pairs today. Little herd sellout. Most of them trade from 37.5 to 52.50. Had a real nice 3-1. It brought up to 6,300. Plainer pairs, kind of 2,500 to 3,500. Bred cows, kind of trade from 3,000 to 3,900 on the better end. The little bit older bred cows bring 2,000 to 3,000 on the calf side. With the steers, 200 to 300 pounds, 475 to 650, 300 to 400 pound steers, $5 to 660, full weight steers, 425 to 570, 500 to 600 pound steers, 390 to 490, 6 weight steers, 340 to 445, 700 to 800 pound steers, 325 to 395. On the heifers, 200 to 300 pound heifers, $4 to 585. 300 to 400 pound heifers, $4 to 585. Full weight heifers, 405 to 490. 500 to 600 pound heifers, 345 to 440. 600 to 700 pound heifers, 330 to 375. And the 7 weight heifers, 285 to 351.
7: Sounds like you had a good deal. What was the count?
8: 1584.
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8: Man, call me on the sale, 254-379-4283. 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We do have an extension meeting. They're going to talk about screw worms and the market and shoot side prices. It's going to be this coming Wednesday starting at 8 o'clock. You can call the McLennan County Extension Office for details on that. But that'll be this Wednesday. And no sale Thursday, July July 2nd.
7: We appreciate you. Thank you so much.
8: Thank you, Larry. You have a good day.
7: You too. Bye-bye.
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7: We are on the line with Jody Fry from Producers in Cargyle, San Angelo. Jody, how did the sale turn out?
10: Turned out pretty good. 600 heads compared to last week's sale. Calling these light to medium weight calves, I'm calling them at least $3 to $5 higher. Heavyweight feeder cattle, slightly lower. Had some heavyweight bull yearlings today, over 800 pounds. They were definitely on the lower side. Slaughter cows and bulls, firm to $3 higher. Several of those on offer this week. And several groups of middle-aged, those older pairs that we'd advertised, they sold good. Steady to higher, strong demand from several different buyers on those red cow-calf hairs. Better quality steers, 4 to 600 pounds from 370 all the way up to a high of near 540, mostly from 390 to 460. Better quality heifers, 4 to 600 pounds, 330 all the way up to a high of 465, mostly from 370 to 430. Slaughter cows, average to high yielding, 140 to 165. Several of those highest yielding cows, 166 to a high of 177. Slaughter bulls, average to high yielding, 175 to 205. Just a few of those highest yielding bulls, 206 to a high of 214. Cow-calf pairs, several groups of those, they were middle-aged to older pairs from 3,400 to a high of 4,200.
7: What was the count?
10: 600.
7: What do you anticipate for next week?
10: Well, contrary to some of the rumor mill, we are open for business. 55 keeping goats. I think we cut back on the cattle number some, but if you got any questions over the weekend, feel free to call. There's still a lot of unknowns out there. Animal health has been there actually since Sunday morning at daylight. Those guys are very respectful. They're answering all the questions that anybody might have. So don't be bashful and don't believe all the rumor mill. Just call us and we'll get the best information to you that we can.
7: Tell everybody how to get a hold of you.
10: 325-653-3371 is the all number. Mobile phone would be 234-7895.
7: Jody, I appreciate you. Thank you.
10: Thank you, Larry.
7: Bye-bye.
9: Neighbor, it's time to take a look at Southern Panhandle grain prices. We'll begin with number one, yellow corn to the Southern Panhandle. This is the non-feed yard product, 422.5 to 457.5. Looks like it's down 3.5. As we move toward the livestock feeding corn, 540.5 to 560.5, down 3.5. Over to number one, Milo, Southern Panhandle, 352.5 to 357.5, down 3.5, and the livestock feeding operation Milo, 472.5 to 492.5, again down 3.5. Hard red winter wheat, Southern Panhandle, unchanged at 564 to 569. Neighbor, looks like there are your Southern Panhandle grains.
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12: Expect some stop-go traffic on 35 southbound between Engle Road and going to FM 1103. It's going to be a 7 to 10 minute delay, and then that road construction on the upper level of I-10 westbound between North Frio and just past Calabria continues to block off two right lanes. Right now, you got a 2 minute delay in the area. That's San Antonio traffic. I'm William Shotwell.
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0: Route 4 Live brings to Marysville, Ohio, Ernest. And now I need you. Life isn't fair out in the... 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Baby, put those baby blues away. And Graham Barham. She got a body like old money. All live on the Surfside stage. It all goes down July 25th at the Union County Fairgrounds. 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
21: 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KKYX Traffic Check.
22: We're looking at a 20 to 25 minute delay on I-35 southbound before you get to Cibolo Valley Drive. An accident has been reported in the right lane there, so expect some stop-and-go traffic to be easily backed up all the way to Loop 337. That's San Antonio traffic. I'm William Shotwell.
20: For work days, weekends, and every moment in between, Country Legends, KKYX.

0: some overcast going into the evening, dropping down to a low of 78.
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10: 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KKYX Traffic Check.
11: Trouble spot right now on I-10 westbound before you get to loop 1604. A disabled vehicle has parked itself in the right lane and is going to cause a 6 to 8 minute delay. Stop and go traffic is backed up to Day Zavala. Then 35 southbound before you get to Cibolo Valley Drive, you got a 15 minute delay for another accident blocking the right lane. That's San Antonio traffic. I'm William Shotwell.
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20: KKYX Traffic Check.
21: Got a new trouble spot on I-10 westbound before you get to Loop 1604 with a disabled vehicle that is parked in the right lane. Stop and go traffic right now, backed up all the way to De Zavala. Looks like there's also going to be some slow traffic on Loop 1604 westbound between Boulevardy and going to Hardy Oak. It's going to cause a 5-minute delay. That's San Antonio traffic. I'm William Shotwell.
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0: Some overcast going into the evening, dropping down to a low of 78.
1: 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And Graham Barham. 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All live on the Surfside stage. It all goes down July 25th at the Union County Fairgrounds. 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
13: On the road again.
12: KKYX Traffic Check.
14: Taking a look at I-37 northbound, approaching Highway 97. That roadway is reduced down to one lane. No serious delays right now, though. As you make your way on I-10 eastbound before you get to Ralph Fair, expect a 40-minute delay for an accident, and that's going to have stop traffic back to the Scenic Loop Road. That's San Antonio traffic. I'm William Shotwell.
12: For the cowboy hats, tight jeans, big dreams, and the songs that fit them all.
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0: some overcast going into the evening, dropping down to a low of 78.
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10: 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We do siding, siding, siding. We can bring out the beautiful wherever it's hiding. Your house has good bones. It just needs a new skin. Let's look at it together, then tell us where to begin. You want a stucco house? We can give that to you. Don't worry about a thing. We know exactly what to do. You got plywood or masonite that needs to go away? We can replace it with hardy plank foreverboard that will stay and stay and stay. It doesn't soak up water. It will never warp or shrink. It holds paint and remains stable. It's like stone. It never blinks. You can count on me. I won't let you down. Just like you, I live in this town.
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15: Looks like that multi-vehicle accident on I-10 eastbound before you get to Ralph Fair is still there, causing a 40 to 45 minute delay. Right now, we got stop traffic back to Johns Road. Then a little bit of road construction on I-37 northbound approaching Highway 97 has the roadway reduced down to one lane. That's San Antonio traffic. I'm William Shotwell.

0: Missions have taken two of the first three games. They split a doubleheader on Wednesday, and then a really nice offensive showing yesterday. 11 runs on 10 hits, and that included three home runs. It was Tirso Ornelas with his eighth home run of the year in the first inning, a two-run homer. He has hit home runs in the first inning in two of the three games in this series. Romeo Sanabria had an excellent day at the plate. He went 3-for-4 with a double and then a three-run homer later in the game that gave the Missions the lead. And the final home run for San Antonio came off the bat of Luis Verdugo. His fourth home run of the year in the sixth, a two-run shot. Verdugo ended with three RBIs, that two-run homer, and then an RBI double. We saw production throughout the lineup and offense for much of the game, especially on the back end of things. From the fourth to the ninth, Mission scored at least one run in all but one frame. One in the fourth, three in the fifth, two in the sixth, two in the seventh, and one in the ninth. RBIs from Kai Murphy as well. And it's been really fun to see this team have some success in this series offensively, especially on the home run side. They've hit five home runs in the series already through three games. This is a team that is one of the lowest home run totals in all of AA, but they have come to play. They had two home runs in game two of the doubleheader, home run in game one, and then three yesterday. Corpus Christi, on the other side, had four home runs against Jagger Haynes yesterday, including two from Lucas Spence. Spence had just two home runs on the season coming in, but he really stepped up and has extended his hitting streak to 11 games. They just went quiet late last couple innings thanks to Omar Cruz, who picked up his first save. Two scoreless innings, just one hit allowed, three strikeouts, and no walks for Cruz. We'll take a step aside here on the Budweiser On Deck show. When we come back, we're going to have part two of my conversation with Josh Mallets, one of the more dependable relievers in the San Antonio bullpen. He has been excellent of late, started the season on the injured list, had a couple of rough outings, and he's been nearly unhittable since then. Talk a little bit more about his collegiate journey and what's been working for him. So stay tuned. We'll be right back with Josh Mallets on KKYX.
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0: Welcome back to the Budweiser On Deck show. Jordy Fee Platt joined by Missions reliever Josh Mallets. So you went to Ole Miss. Obviously, they had a really nice run to the College World Series. How much do you enjoy watching your program go to those heights and have that type of success?
5: That's awesome, you know, because even so, I was there. My last year was 24. I played with a few of the guys that were starting this year, some of the pitchers. So I'm rooting for them, cheering them on, talking to some of the coaches. It's awesome, though. You know, you always want to see your college succeed and go as far as you did, because when I was there, we ultimately won a national championship and was fortunate enough to be a part of that. So it was awesome.
0: What did that baseball teach you? You know, the SEC is the top of college baseball. You were part of some high-level stuff there. What does that teach you about the habits that you need to build for professional baseball?
5: Yeah, I think it's as close as you can get to professional baseball

0: college. Obviously, ACC, Big 12, all those other, you know, schools are very, very good. But the SEC is just, it's a dogfight. You know, you go up against each other. Every team's got a bunch of studs, a bunch of draft prospects. You're playing in the heat. You're playing in front of a bunch of crowd or a bunch of people. We got a large crowd, a lot of scouts there. So, you know, there's a lot of pressure riding on it. And I think that can just prepare you for the next level because, you know, it's kind of like a similar situation here where, you know, you got a lot of pressure, people watching you. But yeah, the SEC definitely prepared me in a really good way.
1: You were part of Team Israel at the World Baseball Classic. What do you think that experience did for you, and how has that been able to translate into some of the stuff that we've seen recently?
0: Yeah, that experience was really cool. Getting to play with a lot of big-name guys. Harrison Bader was there, the Stubbs brother, Max Lazor, Lazar, Phillies guy. He was one of my throwing partners. You know, it was just a really good experience because you get to kind of get your feet wet of being a big leaguer for a little bit. You get treated like a big leaguer. You're staying in really nice places. You're getting bussed around, private security. They're blocking off things for you. You're walking in and out of places, like all eyes on you. And on top of that, I mean, the crowd. We had probably 25, 35,000 people there for our game against Nicaragua when I pitched. And, you know, that was just a great feeling, getting in there and having a lot of people scream at you, scream your name, supporting for you, whatever it is. It's just, you know, it's kind of like a little taste of being a big leaguer.
1: Does that help reduce pressure when you come into a situation like this, having known, okay, I pitched in front of all those people before?
0: Yeah, it honestly, it's kind of a weird feeling because, like, when you go from such a big stage to then, like, okay, I went from that to backfields in Arizona, and it was like, whoa, like, I don't even know how to get myself up for this. It was, and it was within the span of a week. So, you know, it definitely helps coming here, and it calms the nerves a little bit because you've already done it. But, you know, it's no different. It's still the game of baseball. You got to pitch. You got a lot of people watching and on television and in the stands. So, yeah, but it definitely does help with a little bit of the nerves.
1: What's the key to maintaining the stretch that you've had lately and putting the final stretch of the season next 2-3 months in a good spot?
0: Yeah, just got to continue staying on everything. Continue working out, continue talking to our pitching coaches, pitching coordinators, and really just, you know, having a heavy mix, and most importantly, staying healthy.
1: Thank you so much for the time, Josh.
0: Thank you.
1: We'll be right back on the Budweiser On Deck Show with starting lineups and first pitch from Whataburger Field.
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1: Welcome back to the Budweiser On Deck Show. Jordy Fee Platt here with you. It's time to get you the starting lineups. First, for the visiting San Antonio Missions, 29-37, we have reached the final three games of the first half. Corpus Christi at 30-36. For the Missions, Ryan Jackson will lead off and play shortstop. Francisco Acuna at second, hit second. Romeo Sanabria, the first baseman, batting third. Tirso Ornelas hits cleanup and plays right field. Braden Carpathio slides into center and will hit fifth. Luis Verdugo at the hot corner hitting sixth. Albert Fabian, the DH, batting seventh. And Kai Murphy in left field hitting eighth. Catch pitching and batting ninth, Brendan Durfee for the Missions. On the mound, it's the right-hander Ian Koenig. He's arguably been the best pitcher for the Missions in their starting rotation this year. Last time out, five shutout innings against Frisco, just two hits allowed. Did issue three walks. The walks have been high for Koenig of late, and he's going to try to turn that around here today. But he's the only pitcher to have gone seven innings as a Mission starter this year, and he's done that twice, and it's both come since May 21st. He's got his ERA down to 3.71 on the season and just continues to excel as a non-drafted free agent this season. 1.93 ERA in his last five starts, 24 strikeouts and 28 innings, just 19 hits allowed. For Corpus Christi on the other side, it'll be Lucas Spence coming off his two-home run game, leading off once again and playing center. Joseph Sullivan is in right field hitting second. Jason Chivone will DH and bat third. Drew Brutcher, the cleanup batter, hits fourth and plays first base. Trevor Austin in left field bats fifth. Max Holy, the shortstop, returns to the lineup in the sixth place spot. Yamal Encarnacion slides up in the order, will be at second base batting seventh. Garrett Guillemette, the catcher, hits eighth. And Jax Biggers at third, that's ninth for the Hooks. It's going to be a tough matchup on the mound for San Antonio tonight. Right-hander Cole Hertzler, fifth-round pick of the Astros. Back in 2024, he was high school teammates with Blue Jays star Treya Savage in Pennsylvania. And he is a 22-year-old from Reading, PA. Played his college ball at Liberty. 11 starts overall this year. Just got called up to Corpus Christi last week. He allowed just one run on three hits in his Double-A debut. But earlier this year, in a tough ballpark for pitchers in Asheville. I mean, really tough. 2.72 ERA, 64 strikeouts in 43 innings. 169 opposing average. He was hurt much of last year, and he is healthy this season and thriving, becoming one of the better pitching prospects in the Astros system. Lineup cards being exchanged at home plate right now. Frisco and Tulsa have both locked up the first half titles in the respective divisions in the Texas League. Frisco clinched over Arkansas yesterday. They are 37-28 in the first half. Tulsa 43-23. You got to feel for Arkansas at 40-26 to not get a playoff berth. Even if they get these final three wins and finish 43-26, it won't be enough. But that is how things go. If they were in the other division, they would have already clinched at this point. Well, they're going to have to settle for a second half run. And the Missions are going to get a frustrated Travelers team next week, beginning their second half as they try to make the push for the playoffs. So it's Frisco and Tulsa that are in. Starting next week, we will decide who their opponents will be in their respective divisional playoffs. Nice crowd on hand here at Whataburger Fields. An overcast day, still humid, not as crazy as yesterday was, but similarly lively as last night. 86 degrees right now with humidity of 82%, still very high. Feels like 87 degrees, but it was a low 90s for first pitch yesterday. It obviously helps not feel as hot when you don't have the direct sun. And we do not have that at the moment. Seven total home runs yesterday. The ball was flying out of the ballpark. It just seemed like if you got it up in the air in any way, it was going to get over the fence, especially to left and left center. We'll see how it plays today. Maybe a little bit different, and we've got two good pitchers on the mound who have done a nice job lately of keeping the ball in the park. Koenig, at times this year, has really struggled with that. We'll see if the conditions affect his ability to do so. When he keeps the ball in the yard, he is really successful. The walks have been high after barely any early in the season. He walked five on June 7th against Wichita, three his last time out against Frisco. I'm sure that will be a focus for him here in this contest to make sure he rediscovers that command.